0: Anthem by ABBA Original, otherwise known as Patrick Tenuay. The Mad Media Times 12:01 will take a final commercial break on Music Without Frontiers. As ever, please support those that support us. When I come back after the commercials, I've got a track for you from an album called Pharaoh's Message. Joe Closell's Sacred Rhythm Mixes by a saxophonist called Emmanuel Sissi, but that will come after the commercial break. Catch you soon.
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Yeah, lovely piece of spiritual cosmic jazz there. The track called Pharaoh's Message, subtitled Joaquin's Sacred Arts Drummer's Dub. That's taken from a two-track EP called Pharaoh's Message, Joe Closel Sacred Rhythm Mixes. The track Pharaoh's Message was done by Emmanuel Sisi as a tribute to the late great Pharaoh Sanders and featured his quartet, which is himself on tenor sax, Dada Moroni on piano, Nicholas Tice on double bass, and the legendary George Rossi on drums, or Jorge Rossi, I guess. Joe Closel, or Joaquin Closel, got a hold of that track and put different elements on it, and that's what led to the EP, the Pharaoh's Message two-track EP. Hope you enjoyed it. I did. Anyway, we're moving on to something different. I'm going to play you a track from a sequence of tracks which will be on a forthcoming album called From the Tombs. The concept is, I think it's a double album, and the concept's about crime and criminality and punishment in Ireland in the 19th century and throughout the Irish diaspora. The latest track is called The Black Mariah O by Luke Haynes and Mike Small. Most of the music's put together by Mike Small, but Luke Haynes, people will remember him because he was the vocalist with a very popular group called the O'Tours. He also worked with Bader Meinhof, not the terrorists, and Black Box Recorder. So anyway, he's done this new single on Bring Your Own Hammer and Dimple Disc, The Black Mariah O, where history meets modern music on Bring Your Own Hammer and Dimple Discs.

Yeah, the good old classic combination there of history meeting modern music from Bring Your Own Hammer, an organisation that combines historical happenings with modern day artists. And that's the latest one, The Black Mariah O, by Luke Haynes and Mike Small. One of the big pieces of excitement for me this week, and funnily enough, I've not ended up talking to anybody about it yet, but I'm talking about it now, I guess. We've had the initial announcement for WOMAD Aotearoa 2027, which will take place on the 12th to the 14th of March at the Bowl of Brooklands and Brooklands Park, the highlight of the year, and we've all missed it since we had a year off for a reset. Anyway, 3 hour acts have been announced for WOMAD 2027. Troy Kingi performing two sets with the New Zealand Symphony Orchestra to unveil his 10th album, and the Fijian Flying Circus, who blend contemporary circus and Fijian storytelling. But for me, the most exciting of those announcements is the announcement that Te Nariwin are coming back, the marvellous Tuareg band from Mali who blend Saharan traditions with the blues. I'm going to play you a couple of tracks from Te Nariwin now to refresh your memory on what they sound like. They don't call their music desert blues, they call it Asuf. And Asuf is the name of the first track for you. Then I've got a track called Tamaton, Tile and Exodus. That's a medley of two pieces. And I may even slip in another track depending on my humour. So here we go from the first act, or one of the first acts announced for WOMAD 2027, Te Nariwin.

Three in a row there from the desert blues group Tinariwen, who are one of the three acts that are announced for the forthcoming WOMAD Festival, WOMAD Aotearoa 2027, in the middle of March next year. And really looking forward to that. I love Tinariwen and I can't wait to hear what's coming next. We've already heard about three acts, including Troy Kingi and a circus from Fiji. Plenty more to come, I'm sure. And as I've told you many times on this show, WOMAD is the highlight of my entire year, better than Christmas, better than my birthday, better than most everything, really. Looking forward to it so much, and so nice to have WOMAD back this year after a hiatus this current year. Anyway, enough waffling. We'll move on to something different now. What I've got for you is a track, possibly two, from an artist like several I've played on today's show that I didn't know existed until the last week or so. And this artist is called Julian Davis Reed, who's got a group called Circle of Trust. It's an original project led by the Chicago-based pianist, composer and theologian Julian Davis Reed. He's obviously the frontman and leader of the group, but he also features the fabulous voice of Tremaine Parker and a very fine band. They've got a new album that's either out or about to come out called it's called Mercy We Need, and I'm going to start off with the title track, which is subtitled For Mama Millie. So here we go, Julian Davis Reed and Circle of Trust. The album's released on the Two Lost label, an independent label, and he is very much based in the tropes of people like Hancock, Hamid Jamal and McCoy Tyner. But, you know, the use of vocalist Tremaine Parker is what sets him apart from those other artists. So here we go. At least one track, maybe two, from Julian Davis Reed and Circle of Trust.

Probably not for everyone, but deep spiritual jazz there from Julian Davis Reed and Circle of Trust from their forthcoming album, which is released on Friday. The two tracks, Mercy We Need for Mama Millie and Not Home Yet for those asleep on the Blue Line, which is about four unhomed people that were killed on the Blue Line in Chicago. Deep music. Anyway, we're going to finish off with a track from the lead vocalist of the group Lancome, Raddy Pete, who's not only a lead vocalist but a multi-instrumentalist. She's got a forthcoming album called No Human Tongue Can Tell. It's not out for a couple of months, but I've got a track for you to finish today's show. It's called The Moon and Stars on the Rough Trade record label. I'll be back next week if the creek don't rise and the good Lord's willing. Next up, the Bell Street Blues Show and a raft of very, very fine shows.

Kia ora koutou everyone, and welcome to the Bell Street Blues Show. Yeah, thank you very much, Graham, for your lovely show, as always. Music Without Frontiers, and of course, Paul before that with Jurassic Tracks. Folks, kick the show off today with a Jimmy Reed track, first up, Baby, What You Want Me To Do, and then follow that up with a track, Check My Baby's All About Little Ed and the Blue Imperials. And they were a couple of tracks off the Most FM playlist here. Not my own. I had some technical difficulties trying to get the thing going here. But anyway, let's see how I go. Look, I'm going to play this one. It's off my playlist. It's a track by Karen Lovely. And Karen's an award-winning blues and roots, blues rock, sort of on that rock sort of side, Americana-type singer-songwriter. And she does offer up a sort of blistering mix of contemporary blues and blues rock. Going to do a track called Sunny Weather, and that's off her 2010 album, I think, somewhere around there, called Still the Rain. And then I'm going to follow that track up with a cover by Mr. Jimmy Hall, but I'll talk about that later. But here we go, Sunny Weather by Karen Hall. And it is sunny here.

Hi, and welcome back to the Bell Street Blues Show. Yeah, Rondé with the Blues, Mr. Jimmy Hall. And that was off an album he bought out in 2006, I believe. But Jimmy Hall, former lead vocalist and harmonica player for Wet Willie, he had a long and varied sort of background as a performer, working with Capricorn Records in its early days back in the 1970s. But he's born and raised in Mobile in Alabama, and he co-founded Wet Willie back in 1970, and over the next 10 years or so, him and the group toured with Aerosmith, the Allman Brothers band, Grand Funk Railroad, and Grateful Dead. And Hall was later nominated for Grammy Awards for Best Male Rock Vocalist. Rock Vocalist on Jeff Beck's 1985 Flash album. But after the Willie's band broke up, he moved to Nashville to work on a solo project with Epic Records. In fact, I'm going to play another track off that particular album, Rondé with the Blues, and he collaborates here with a great female vocalist, Carla Russell, and she's well known as a singer, vocalist, recording artist in the Muscle Shoals, Alabama, Southern Tennessee, and the surrounding areas. So keep it locked in, folks. You are listening to the Bell Street Blues Show here with Catfish Pete for the next couple of hours. Here we go with Nighttime is the Right Time by just Mr. Jimmy Hall and featuring Carla Russell.

Yeah, great track there by Mr. Jimmy Hall and Carla Russell. Hey, look, the next little bracket I've got here coming up of four tracks. Going to sort of swing over to the still the blues genre, of course, but with a little bit of a country twist on a couple of them anyway, but so not too much. But yeah, the first track, Down to the River, which is the Norman Betts band, which is Devin Norman, son of, oh, I can't remember the father now, Dwayne, I think, Dwayne's son, him and his band. And going to follow that with another track by a guy called Gray Crosby. And yeah, been just listening to, or this particular track of his anyway, which I really like, great voice. And another track, going to follow that up with Good Times by Mr. Ray Bonneville. And then finish off that bracket with Jackie Vinson, One Step Forward. And yeah, she's, I'll yap a little bit later on. But anyway, here you go, folks, here, Down to the River by the Allman Betts Band.

0: goes down on my life.
1: No, my howdy, my welcome back to the Bell Street Blues Show. Great track there, One Step Forward by Jackie Vinson. That was off an album she brought out in 2021 called Love Transcends. But she is hailed as one of the one of Austin's rising stars by Rolling Stone, gave her that accolade. And the she's definitely a legend in the making, they say, or Forbes said that. But she's established herself as one of the most commanding performers to come out of Texas, an Austin native, I suppose, and she shared the stage with icons like Gary Clark Jr., Melissa Etheridge, and performed with Alana Morissette and Lainey Wilson at the 2023 CMT Awards, which I think is the Country Music Awards there, and was selected to perform as part of Rolling Stone's Future of Music Showcase. But yeah, great future. She does all the lead guitar. A very, very accomplished guitarist as well as Jackie Vinson. And prior to that, the track there by called Good Times by Mr. Ray Bonneville. I played Ray a few times on the show, and that was off that track. Good Times was off his 2011 album Bad Man's Blood. But yeah, he's created a sort of and mastered the a fusion of traditional sort of American roots and blues music, all of his own, and deeply influenced by his upbringing in French Canada and the years he spent writing and playing music around the New Orleans area. But he's known as the master of the slow burn, the groove, and acclaim for his harmonica tone. And he has this sort of greasy, they refer to it as a greasy guitar style and horn-like harmonica with that smoky vocals that he also has, but very, very much foot-tapping, slow sort of country blues by Mr. Ray Bonneville. Hey, look, I'm going to do two tracks before we go to a commercial break. This particular little bracket I'm going to do here is a new one for me, a guy called T-Wo, and I'm saying that correct, but he's a, so this little bracket is going to be a little bit sort of bending on the funky sort of soulful blues, but nicknamed the Young Old for a voice that he carries, or they say it carries timeless weight, and he's a Paris-born soul singer and songwriter, and yeah, he's just put out a new album, and it was produced by Grammy Award-winning producer Adrian Quesada of the Black Pumas. But look, the album, I'm going to do two tracks, one called Electric Spanish, and I'm going to follow that with Up for Soul, and they're off an album called Outsider, which is a brand new one, actually. It's only just been out and just come out. So, yeah, keep it locked in, folks. You are listening to the Bell Street Blues Show here with Catfish Pete, but Tiwao, if that's how you say it, I'm, yeah, probably butchered that name, but anyway, have a listen to this.

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Back to the Bell Street Blues Show, yeah. Well, that particular track there, Things I Can't Control by Mr. Sonny Goulash. And he's a 28-year-old residing in and around the Louisiana area. But yeah, sort of that finishes my little bracket of these sort of funky soul blues, if we may call it that. Hey, but look, just before we sort of kick on with the rest of the show there, I'm just going to do a wee shout out to something that's sort of coming up here. And in Taranaki over the Labour weekend. But we have the 2026 Tatley Rapid motorcycle rally here. Yeah, and it's an interesting one. It's the Tatley Rapid is a bit of a playing with words there, playing on the word Ratley Tappet. And if anyone knows Motegozzi motorcycles, they're a very symmetrical, lovely motor, 90-degree V-twin. Which actually goes what I'll call east-west, as opposed to some of the normal V-twin motorcycles that you would normally see out there. They tend to run, I will say, north-south between the front wheel and the back wheel on that angle, shall we say, like Harley-Davidson, Ducati, and a host of a lot of Japanese models as well. But anyway, over the Labour weekend, they got their rally here, and down on the Saturday, and down at the Plymouth International, they're holding a bit of a show and shine there. And yeah, come along, it's open to the public there. A bit of a gold coin bucket thing going around, a bit of koha going on. And have a look at there'll be well in excess of 100 Motegozzis there. And yeah, they're a fantastic motorcycle. They've been going around, well, I won't go into too much of the history, but they were established back in March 15, 1921 by Carlo Guzzi and Giorgio Baroli, if I could say that correctly. But yeah, great heritage, well over 100 years old. And but all the proceeds, we're running auctions, all that sort of stuff, and all the proceeds that we make from the rally all go to St. John. So a great thing happening there with that particular rally. So yeah, that's Labour weekend. But not only did we do that, I decided to go out and make a bit of a blues song. So yeah, I'm going to see if I can get this playing here. And the Tatley Rapid Blues, as it's called. So let's see if we can get this going. Okay. Is it coming out? Not yet. But nope. Not going to get that going just yet. But anyway, I'll have a little bit of a play around there and see if I can get that going for you a little bit later in the show. I'll just put that there and plug that back in there. And then get going, another track going here with Great Minds, Drink Alike. This is with Thorns, and that's by the Altered Five Blues Band, which I've hosted on here, or played, sorry, on the show, and so are some of the others. But this is a single that they brought out in 2022, but great track, great band as well. And going to follow that with a young singer by the name of Misa Joy, but I'll talk all about that later. But anyway, keep it locked in, folks. You're listening to the Bell Street Blues Show here. And here we have the Altered Five Blues Band.

Yeah, great little track there, and a beautiful voice by Maja Joy. It's a 17-year-old singer-songwriter, model and actress from the St. Louis area. And, yeah, she brings a pretty powerful sort of soul-drenched voice to contemporary blues and rock and soul. But she's a young protege, actually, of Samantha Fish and Anika Chambers. So, yeah, she's mentored by lots of different artists, but they certainly they've taken her under her wing, so they obviously see potential in her. But yeah, got another little track coming up shortly, but I'm just going to see if I can get this Tatley Rapid track going, because it would be nice to get that one going. Yes, here we go. This is the Tatley Rapid.

Yeah, there you have it, folks. The Tatley Rapid Motorcycle Rally, which we'll be featuring here in a Saturday Labour weekend down at the Plymouth International Hotel in the mid-afternoon between 3 and 5. Lots and lots of motorbikes, motorcycles on the show. So, yeah, get along. More about that a little bit later on. Hey, look, going to carry on with Misa Joy off her album Free to Be, and that first track was the title track. This next one of hers is New Girl on the Block, and she certainly is a new girl on the block. Man, she's got some chops for a 17-year-old. Unbelievable. But hey, look, the world's full of them these days. But anyway, yeah, have a listen to this, and then we'll on my next bracket, I think I'm going to do some more Pioneers of the Blues, I think. But anyway, folks, you are listening to the Bell Street Blues Show at Dunluckie's Most FM 100.4.

Yeah, you certainly say, New Girl on the Block is a measure of joy. Hey, folks, what have we got there? We've got the Mad Media time. We've just gone 16 minutes past the top of the hour, 2 o'clock, so we're sort of just over halfway through the show. This next little bracket here I'm going to do before I get onto the Pioneers of the Blues one. I'm going to do a little acoustic one with Mr. Doug McLeod and Devin Schammel. Doug's, look, I've played him lots and lots on the show over the years, as has some of the other hosts as well. But I'm going to do a track called Lobby Money off his, it was a single we bought out in 2018 called A Lobby Money. And Mr. Devin Schammel, interesting character, don't know a lot about him, a new one for me, but I'll get some info going there shortly and dial it on. But anyway, here we go here, Lobby Money, Mr. Doug McLeod. Lover style, this guy.

the shootings. Y'all talk about change. 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Then you send your thoughts and prayers in attempt to console. But you don't change nothing. You ain't never been that bold. The senseless killing, you can stop it. Gonna take courage. Do you got it? That loving money you got.

the psychopaths. Well, I got news for you. This movement gonna last. These children are angry. And these children, they're proud. And the voices, they're truthful, powerful and loud. The senseless killing, you can stop it. They take courage if you got it. Oh, that lobby money you got, just throw it out your pocket. Now, Mr. Politician, let me pull your coat. In a few years, these young folks won't vote. Your old games and lies ain't gonna work on them. You see, they're wise to your jive, and they're wise to your spin. The senseless killing, you can stop it. It takes courage if you got it. That lavish money you got, just throw it out your pocket. Courage, Mr. Politician, to stand up and fight. Have some courage, Mr. Politician, to speak up for what's right. Have some courage, Mr. Politician, to save a life. Maybe our children.

Yeah, welcome back to the Bell Street Blues Show. Yeah, that was Everybody's Looking at You by Mr. Devon Shamel. And as I say, a new one for me. But he was born and raised in Georgia. And he began making music at the age of 13, secured his first major distribution label deal in his late teens. But he initially gained recognition as an indie rock sort of multi-instrumentalist type guy with tracks like Fire off an album he brought out in 2022. But he later sort of pivoted deeply into the traditional sort of American roots and country blues, country Delta blues, predominantly sort of featuring the resonator and slide guitars. But no, as I say, new find for me, but I do love his style. And yeah, hunt him out because it's a great album. And that last track there, Everybody's Looking at You, came off his brand new album of this year, just released in April, I think, and After the Crossroads. And look, before I get into the next little bracket, I'm just going to play this one track here, which just sort of popped up on my playlist here. And it's, I have played it before. She's just great. I just, something came up and I was commenting or conversing with her. But this this particular track here, it's a man's world. And of course, that's, as we know, a track from way, way back that came out. And by Mr. James Brown, of course. But this particular version here is done by Trampled Underfoot, which is, of course, when it was, she was playing, or Nicole was playing in this band, she was a Sneblin then, which is the family name, and she was with her two brothers. And yeah, great track, but her voice, it's on the album Badlands, which she brought out in well, they bought out, should I say, quite some time ago, about 2013, I suppose, 10, 12 years ago. But anyway, have a bit of a listen to this. Listen to a voice, great voice, and this warm up the airwaves for the Voices show that's coming up after this one here. But more about that shortly. But here we go. It's a man's world.

great voice there by Danielle Nicole these days. So she actually, her and her husband, tour the world with the Danielle Nicole band. I do hope they get down this way again. And I was lucky enough to host Danielle Sniblin back in those days when she was part of Girls With Guitars, and they came to New Plymouth, spent a couple of days here and played at a festival here. But yeah, they really enjoyed their time here, and it was a great little thing. But yeah, she was here with Samantha Fish and Joanne Shaw Taylor, so you know, it was all high-end stuff, and a lot of people missed out on the concert. I don't know whether our advertising wasn't very good, but oh, no, you know, still had a couple of hundred there, I suppose, or something. But anyway, it was, she's a bass player, and a very accomplished bass player, and but man, can she sing. But yeah, look, she's you just never know, they might be back out this way again one day. But anyway, folks, look, the Mad Media time, we're about 25 to the top of 3 o'clock. I might just, before I go into the my little the final bracket, shall I say, I might just do my actually I'll play one track there by Mr. Eddie C. Campbell, and then go to some commercial announcements, and then finish off the bracket before some ads. Cha-cha and blues.

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I'd Rather Be Blind, a great track from Etta James. No More Hurting My Hand, welcome back to the Bell Street Blues Show. Yeah, that was a Billy Foster track originally. Well, he wrote the song, and then that was an album, or Etta James had an album in 1968, Tell Me Mama, and recorded that particular version of it. Absolutely great. And just about everyone who's anyone has done that song, and man, there has been some absolute fantastic versions of it over the years. Anyway, going to stick with another lady of the blues, Big Mama Thornton, track called Hound Dog, and that's off an album, Ball and Chain, which came out in 1989. And then going to follow that with a Willie Dixon track, Spoonful, and then an Earl Hooker track, Two Bugs and a Roach. And then we'll see where we go from there. Yeah, the main media time, we're just about coming up to 10:03, and this should take us out. But anyway, we'll see how we go and time-wise. And yeah, keep it locked in, folks. You're listening to the Bell Street Blues Show. And don't forget, after this show here, we've got the Voices Show coming up. That's followed by the live Gagar, of course, and then What's It All About, Andy, and then Saints and Sinners with Pete the Deke, and thereafter. So there's some great shows with hosts coming in and volunteering their time and bringing you some great genres of music. And of course, thanks to everybody, all our sponsors of various shows and listeners, and just people who love to be associated with the Most FM, because it's a great little station. And yeah, without people like yourselves, the listeners and all our sponsors, obviously we wouldn't be going. So thank you very much. And yeah, so here we go. Hound Dog, Big Mama Thornton.

0: Yeah, man.
1: Where you been so long, man?
0: Oh, man, I've been out there at 1919 West Taylor.
1: What you been doing out there, man?
0: Oh, man, I was out there messing around with Rand and Dr. Newhouse, man. I had to get rid of them two bugs and that roach I had.
1: How you do that?
0: Oh, man, I hit it something like

know what kind of book

0: you know what kind of book that was, man?
1: What kind of book was it?
0: That's that thing they call a TB book.
1: Boy,
0: he was a monster.
1: Another kind of book. He shut up in it and all.
0: Right, baby. I think we got rid of him, though.
2: Yeah, Mr. Earl Hooker, Two Bugs and a Roach. What a great name for a track. I think that's just fantastic. Hey, look, folks, that's the end of my show. We've got a couple of minutes to go. I'll just put this track on, let it sort of take to the end of the show. But I hope you enjoyed the show. I've certainly enjoyed bringing it to you. Ka kite anō, have a great week, and be good to your mother. This next track, quite aptly called Catfish Blues by Evan and Nicole Bell.

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My name's Glenn, welcoming you to The Voices Show. The Voices Show's on every Sunday from 3 to 4, and it's brought to you by the wonderful people at Kiwi Bike Insurances. Whether you've got a hog or a moped or anything in between, contact the people that support us, Kiwi Bike Insurances. They're up there on the one-way system. They'll give you a quote. They're very easy to deal with, and yes, very, very friendly. Mad Media time is 7 minutes past three. Also need to say thanks to Catfish Pete for 2 hours of blues. The Bell Street Blues Show is always a great listen on a Sunday afternoon as well, with their revolving roster of hosts, each with their own take on that multifaceted diamond called the blues. Well, we began this week's Voices Show with the voices of Gillian Welch primarily, and backed by Alison Krauss. The track, of course, was I'll Fly Away. You would have got that by the lyrics if you weren't familiar with it already. It came from the 2000 movie Oh Brother OST, Oh Brother Where Art Thou, original soundtrack, the movie by the Coen brothers, you know, had George Clooney in it, I think, and possibly

Wonderful track sung by Gillian Welch. This was from the original soundtrack of the movie The Horse Whisperer, which I think had Robert Redford in it. And we're going to finish with Caleb Meyer from the 1998 album Hell Among the Yearlings. So primarily featuring the vocals in this segment anyway of Gillian Welch. You will get some backing vocals from her collaborator, partner, producer David Rawlings.

Yes, three tracks from early in the career of Gillian Welch. We began with Tear My Still House Down. The album was called Revival, and that came out in 1996. And people certainly set up and took notice. We followed that with Leaving Train, which was from the original soundtrack of the movie The Horse Whisperer. That was released in 1998, and also from 1998 from the second album from Gillian Welch, primarily Hell Among the Yearlings, we had Caleb Meyer. Okay, it's 3:21 on the Mad Media clock, and going through the career of both Gillian Welch and David Rawlings, almost seamless in their togetherness as far as their relationship, their producing, their songwriting, their performing is concerned. They both met at university or college in Boston and have been together ever since. And following those first couple of albums, wider acclaim was to come to them with the 2001 album Time at the Revelator. They followed that with Soul Journey in 2003, and in 2011 the album was The Harrow and the Harvest. All under Gillian Welch's name, but the input from Rawlings could not be overlooked as well. So I'm going to play you two more tracks from those mid-career albums. I'm going to start with from Soul Journey in 2003, Look at Miss Ohio, and we're going to follow that from the 2011 album The Harrow and the Harvest, a track called Scarlet Town. This week's featured voice, Gillian Welch, backed by David Rawlings.

You're with Glenn on the Voices Show, brought to you by the wonderful people at Kiwi Bike Insurances for all your insurance needs. If you've got two wheels, be it or even a quad bike, I suppose. If you've got a moped, you've got a Harley, anything in between, please support the people. Let's support us, Kiwi Bike Insurances, up there on the one-way system. Well, Mad Media time is 3:30, and I would encourage you to keep it locked in, because at 4 o'clock we'll have the live gig hour. I think it's Warwick's up this week for the live gig hour, a 1 hour of live music. After that, we've got Andy Bassett in the studio for What's It All About, Andy? A show based on a central theme, and always interesting. I've been listening to Andy's show since ages ago, as we say here, on the most. 6 o'clock, Pete the Deke will be in the studio for Saints and Sinners, songs about delinquency and redemption, and that's always a great listen on a Sunday evening as well. Okay, this week's featured voice, or shall I say voices, primarily we've been featuring Gillian Welsh with the backing vocals of her partner David Rawlings. And the tracks that I just played were Look at Miss Ohio from the 2003 album Soul Journey. We followed that with Scarlet Town from the 2011 album The Harrow and the Harvest. So primarily we've been featuring tracks with Gillian Welch's voice either to the fore or unaccompanied so far. But David Rawlings as a singer is no slouch himself either on his solo projects or lead as part of their duo. I'm going to give you two examples to illustrate that. We're going to begin with the track Airplane from the 2017 album called Poor David's Almanac. So that was a solo album by David Rawlings, who's always had side projects of his own. And then we're going to move forward to the 2024 album Woodland, and we're going to play you the track Hashtag, which has our Rawlings vocal to the fore. But let's begin with that track from 2017, featuring the lead vocal of David Rawlings. The track's called Airplane.

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This week's Voices show, we are brought to you by Kiwi Bike Insurances. We're featuring the dual voices of Gillian Welch and David Rawlings, both as solo with the other backing, or as a straight duet between the two of them. Their voices seem to interweave beautifully, no matter which of the two is doing the singing, who is doing the backing. And that was a classic example, the track Hashtag from their album 2024 Woodland. Before that, we played Airplane from David Rawlings' solo album from 2017 called Poor David's Almanac. Now, speaking of the album Woodland, which is the most recent release from Welch and Rawlings and is credited to the two of them rather than one individual, and that album won the Grammy in 2025 for Best Folk Album, making Welch and Rawlings the only two people to have won that award more than once. The album itself, Woodland, is outstanding, and I'm going to illustrate that by playing you three further tracks, beginning with Lawman. We're going to follow that with North Country, and we'll round out the three-track bracket with Empty Trainload of Sky. Gillian Welch and David Rawlings, beginning with Lawman.

You're with Glenn on the Voices Show, brought to you by Kiwi Bike Insurances. The Mad Media Times 354, and I've got one more track and I'm out of here. This week's featured voice or voices has been that of Gillian Welsh and David Rawlings, Americana royalty. They've been there, done that, won all the awards, had best-selling albums. What's there not to like? Their most recent album came out 2024, and that was called Woodland, and we played three tracks from there featuring both singing in harmony. We began with Lawman, we followed that with North Country, and we rounded out the three-track bracket with Empty Train Load of Sky, which was the initial single of that particular album. So there we have it, two great voices, great songwriters, musicians, performers. What a treat it's going to be to see them on stage at the TSB Showplace, 19th of February next year. Get your tickets if you haven't already. It's certainly selling out fast. It is a New Zealand tour, and they said they're just covering the main centres. So there are shows in Auckland, Wellington, Christchurch and Dunedin, and good old New Plymouth. So we're obviously classed as a main centre. I've got one more track to go out of to go out on, and it is the same duo singing in harmony from the album The David Rawlings Machine. The album was called A Friend of a Friend by the David Rawlings Machine. So it was a side project of David Rawlings featuring Gillian Welsh and Harmony. This came out in 2009. The track I'm going to play for you is the beautiful Bells of Harlem. Thank you for listening. I'll catch you next time.

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Good afternoon, and that is the new drop from The War on Drugs from their upcoming sixth album, which will be released in the near future. Not sure of the title. I'm Warwick, and this is today's live gig hour. And that wasn't live, but the rest of the tracks will be. So that's their sixth album. The content from today's show was recorded in 22-23, mostly covering their later material as they toured Australia, US and Europe, playing that stuff from the fourth and fifth albums mostly. I have done the War on Drugs live before when I covered their first three albums, so it is a different show in that regard. Let's get on with it. The first track is called Burning. 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

We are listening to Live Drugs Again by The War on Drugs, which was released in 2024. And started out the show with their new single, released on September 8th. It's called Who's That? Next track was Burning, Old Skin, and as you just heard then, I Don't Want to Wait. Here's another one that we all like. It's called Pain, and we'll follow that up with Slow Ghost and then In Chains. You're listening to The Most.

It's War on Drugs, and that was called In Chains. I remember seeing them perform that in Auckland in 2012, and the baritone sax player was just incredible. Stole the show from Adam Grootz's name. Anyway, the boss man of Adam Grandisseal, that's right. And it was a really great performance, a great show there. I don't think they have toured New Zealand since that time, but I could be wrong. So we'll wrap up the show. I'd like to thank Devon West Pharmacy for your enduring sponsorship of the Most FM. The Mad Media time is 4:42, and we'll go out with Living Proof, I Don't Live Here Anymore, and then one of their big hits from the second album, which is called Under the Pressure. I'll catch you next time.

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18: What's it all about?
13: Andy. What was that question again?
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19: What's it all about?
14: And they... What's it all about? And they...
5: Kia ora. Welcome to the show. Hi, my, and welcome to He Aha Te Metea Katoa Andy, I should say, during Te Reo Awareness Week. That is what's it all about, Andy, for those of you who don't speak Te Reo. And the theme tonight, what is it all about? Well, as my wife pointed out to me last week, there are a lot of different meanings for the word shot. And she said, have you ever done a show on the theme of shots? So I did a quick search and came up with quite a lot of songs about all kinds of different shots. A shot in the arm, a big shot, a hot shot, a moon shot, a shot in the dark, scatter shot, shot at rhythm and blues, shotguns, calling the shots, rim shots. And it was start off with Suzanne Vega
15: who I saw in concert 2 weeks ago. Absolutely stunning. And from her 1996 album, Nine Objects of Desire, here we have, make sure I got it queued up right, Headshots.

What makes life the sweetest, bestest, and completest?

That was Sean Colvin with a song originally off a Steady On album, but that was a live version at the Columbia Records Radio Hour with Mary Chapin Carpenter on the second guitar and the harmony vocal there. And before that we had Wilco from their 1999 album Summer Teeth and a song called A Shot in the Arm. And we opened with Suzanne Vega from 1996 on the album Nine Objects of Desire and Headshots. And yeah, the theme here in What's Love Andy today is various different types of shots. So headshots being photography and shot in the arm, like vaccination kind of thing. Shotgun, fairly self-explanatory. Yeah, and so we're just going through all the different types of shots that one might one might experience throughout one's life. I haven't got any shots of tequila or anything in here, I've only got an hour long show and there's only so many songs I can put in there, but this could relate to calling those kind of shots. This is a song called Shot Caller from the Otara 10-piece band Three Houses Down, off the Lover's Roots EP from 2025. So here we have Shot Caller.

news. Today is different. Today is not the same. Today I make the action. Take snapshot into the light.

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1: What's it all about, Andy?
2: Hey, enough of my yakking. What do you say? Let's boogie.

It's Pat Benatar there from her True Love album in 1991 with her version of a song that was a big hit for Wynonie Harris way back in the... I think he did a remake in 61 and did some earlier version in the 50s. Anyway, song Bloodshot Eyes. Before that, Peter Gabriel from his third album, which was titled Peter Gabriel, but everyone knows it as Melt because of the melted Polaroid look on the front cover. All four of the first albums that were all called Peter Gabriel have now been nicknamed something to differentiate them from each other. Anyway, a song called Family Snapshot. About a certain event in Dallas in November 63. And before that, Erykah Badu from her Baduism album from 1997. The Rimshot intro. It also has a Rimshot kind of outro at the end as well. And we opened up that bracket of songs with the Otara 10-piece reggae band Three Houses Down from their 2025 EP Lover's Roots and a song called Shot Caller. And if you've just joined us, you're thinking, what is going on here? Well, you're listening to What's All About Andy on Taranaki's Most FM, 100.4 FM all over Taranaki, except in Ōhākura. 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And the theme on the show tonight is all different interpretations of the word shot. So we've had corner of the shots, rim shots, family snapshots, bloodshot eyes, head shots, a shot in the arm, and a shotgun down the avalanche. Where can we go next, you wonder? Well, this next bracket, we've got a moonshot, a big shot, and a hot shot. And, I'll shut up and move on with these. And so next up we have Buffy St. Marie from her 1972 album, title track, Moonshot.

what's it all about, Andy?

I am the big shot. 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Occupation at the moment, just having fun. What a party that was, the drinks were loaded and so were the dolls. I narrowed my eyes and poured a stiff Manhattan, then I saw Hotsy. What a dame, a big bountiful babe in the region of 48-23-38. One hell of a region. She had the hottest lips since Hiroshima. I had to stand back for fear of being burned. Whiskey wow wow, I breathed. She was dressed as Biffo the Bear. In that kind of outfit, she could get rolled at night. And I don't mean on a crap table. It's kind of revealing, isn't it? Revealing is positively risque, I like it. She said, you're a man with 1,000 G's, right? 1,000 what, I quipped. Why, G-man, girls, guns, guts. You're my type. Wrong, baby, I slapped her hard. I'm an L man, strictly liquor, love and laughs. She stared over my shoulder. Play it cool, Johnny. Play it what, I flipped. Listen, I fought my way up from tough east side New York. Lead-filled saps and submachine guns. Like this. She said, Johnny, this is a deadly game. Have a few laughs and go home. I shuddered. Normally I pack a rod in pajamas. I carry nothing but scars from Normandy Beach. I said, wrong, baby, you can't fool me. She spat playfully. I'm ahead of you, Johnny. I studied the swell of her enormous boobs and said, baby, you're so far ahead, it's beautiful.

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1: Electric, chérie. 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A punk stopped me on the street. 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

That's Kim Deal. Stop that. That was Kim Deal from the Pixies, the Breeders, the Amps. What was it? It was a single she put out in 2013, Hot Shot. Before that, the inimitable sound of Vivian Stanshall leading the Bonzo Dog Doodah Band with a song, more of a narration really, story from the Gorilla album from 1967, Big Shot. And we preceded that with Buffy St. Marie with the title track of her 1972 album, Moonshot. And yeah, it's all shots. I'm calling the shots here on What's All About Andy. And I've still got to squeeze four more songs in, so I'm going to shoot through to the next one, which is John Mayer, Shot in the Dark, from his Sob Rock album in 2021.

Dave Edmunds there from his wonderful 1975 album Subtle as a Flying Mallet and A Shot of Rhythm and Blues. Before that, Vermont-born singer and songwriter Caitlin Canty, now based in Nashville, from her 2018 album Motel Bouquet and a song called Scattershot. And before that, John Mayer from his 2021 album Sob Rock and Shot in the Dark. And that is almost time for me to shoot through. So it's time for me to thank you for listening. Thank the most for having me. Stick around for The Deacon coming up next with the Saints of Sinners show. I'm going to close with Stevie Ray Vaughan and Double Trouble from the Couldn't Stand the Weather album, 1984, Cold Shot. And by the way, thanks to Warwick, who was going to do the show for me this weekend, in case any of you remember me saying so last week. Yeah, as it turns out, I'm not away. I'm doing the show, but he's got a great show lined up for you sometime. Okay, here we go. Stevie Ray Vaughan, Cold Shot. Have a great week. Bye.

0: know that I too love my cold.
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0: You brought me from a mighty long ways. Brought me from a mighty long ways. I'm glad I can stand here and say that.

Good evening and welcome to the Saints and Sinners Show. Here on the Most FM with your host Sweet Daddy. The show is proudly brought to you by House of Fish. First track I played tonight was the newbie by the Bramford Marcella Quartet, also featuring Diana Reeves, off an album called Dedicated to You, a tribute to John Coltrane on Blue Note. The track was Autumn Serenade. Following that we had Lou Rawls and Les McCann Limited doing God Bless the Child, originally done by Billie Holiday, that version from Capitol in 1962, off the album Stormy Monday. And a bit of soul music, obscure version of Blind Man by Joey Gilmore, recorded for Sardinia in 1971. Following that, a field recording by Alan Lomax in 1978, featuring Boyd Rivers and his wife Ruth May Rivers. I died one time and I ain't gonna die no more. And a new track that's not quite released yet, coming out, I think the album's coming out in November. My Morning Jacket with the Preservation Hall Jazz Band, off a tribute album to Neil Young, Volume 2 on the Kilphonic record label, the track Like a Hurricane. Look, the best thing about that was the Preservation Hall Jazz Band weaving in and out on the start and at the finish. Bit of background music at the moment by Tyler Mitchell featuring Marshall Allen's track called Angels and Demons at Play, off their album from 2002, Dancing Shadows, on the Mahakala music label. And after that I've got a couple of tracks off the new Rihanna Giddens album. First one is Walk With Me, which she performs as a duo with her sister Lalinja Harrington. It's on Nonesuch Records. The album's called Hope Is the Thing with Feathers. Here on the Most FM on the Saints and Sinners Show with Sweet Daddy, 100.4 FM.

That was two sides off the new Rihanna Giddens album. Walker Money, which featured her sister, Lalinja Harrington. And the last track, Angels, Fire, Rise. The album's called Hope is a Thing with Feathers. It's on Nonesuch Records. I think it was just released on Friday. You're listening to the Saints and Sinners Show here on the Most FM. Up next, I've got the Gospel Jubileers off their album Doing God's Will on the Gospel World label in the early 70s. The track I've chosen is What a Friend We Have in Jesus.

What a friend we have in Jesus. All our sins and griefs he'll bear. Christ went out on the cross and died for our sins while we were yet in sin. Christ bore our burdens when we were down. He'll stand by you when nobody else will. He's a friend to the friendless, a mother to the motherless. He'll be your everything. Just try. Oh, I tried him one day and he picked me up out of the muck and miry clay of the world and made me see that I had a soul to try to save. You ought to try Jesus. He'll stick closer than your own dear brother. Try Jesus.

0: 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We got that Run Devil Run, because you know Satan is always on your back.
1: 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Well, if y'all like to, you can join in and help us sing. We're having the boat. We're going to sing a Fly Away. Okay?

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Lord, we thank you that you have kept watch over us and brought us down to another anniversary day. Realize, Master, it wasn't our goodness, but you have protected us from all hurt, harm, and danger. And here we go on another anniversary day. And we just thank you, Master. Lord, we thank you for these, our sisters and brothers, that has come out to witness this occasion tonight. We pray, Master, that our gathering is not in vain. Now, Master, we pray also for the one that are less fortunate than we are. We pray for the one that is in the hospital. We pray, Father, that you would just let your will be done. We pray, Father, for the one that are brokenhearted this evening. We pray that you just let your will be done. And help them to realize that you're the God to ask to make a mistake in one that never have did wrong. Now, have mercy tonight, Father. Have mercy upon all the souls that are here tonight. Father, help us to live the life that we're singing about. And now, Father, when life journey is ending, we too much quit this busy walk of life. We pray, Father, that you receive us somewhere you can and pray for that for eternity.

0: Rising Stars. Another field recording done for the Alabama Archives in 1995, the track I'll Fly Away. Before that, the Sons of Davids, Lord, I Want You to Move, on the Aulia record label. Prior to that, the New Macedonian Singers, Come and Go With Me, on the Tantus record label, 1982. And open up with a nice track by the Gospel Jubilee, What a Friend We Have in Jesus, from their album on Gospel World. This is Good Night from Pete. May your God go with you, and please stay tuned as we cruise on into the evening.
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Chasing beef, your whole clique full of steak and cheese. 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
9: Morena, it is 7 a.m. at media time. Today it is Monday the 21st of September. My name is Bobby, ko Bobby Toku Ingoa, and I am your host for this morning.
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9: Right now it is 10 degrees. Our high for today is 15 degrees and our low for tonight is 11 degrees. Last night was a little bit chilly, but we've got some cloud to keep us covered for this afternoon. And we might even have a chance of a shower. It looks like those clouds will be gathering overnight and tomorrow morning we'll have rain, but it should be clearing up by tomorrow afternoon. We have some westerly winds keeping us company this morning. Hopefully they'll die off by the time afternoon arrives as well. The sun will be setting at 6:20, and the sun's been rising real early at 6:15. This track is called Mana by Subtribe. It's a new one. After that, we've got Fly by Eli Butler coming out of Taranaki. After that again, we've got another new track, Burger King by Isabella Jane. I actually have a massive amount of new tracks for us this morning. It's feeling like my birthday. There's new songs galore here at The Most FM. I will be catching up with you soon to go over our news report. So in the meantime, enjoy this track, Mana by Subtribe.
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felt like I was dreaming. I saw outside the blue sky and mental healing. I can't explain the stimulation I've been feeling. Forgetting about the bad habits in my life that I'm stealing. Instead I'm gonna rap a verse to give up meaning.

What a beautiful new song. Hey, that was Burger King by Isabella Jane. It says here that the creation was brought around not wanting to be on your phone and just feeling sick of being addicted to consuming something that is manufactured to trap you, and the depersonalization you feel when connecting with technology. That was a real beautiful track, very of the times. Before that, we had Fly by Eli Butler. I have promised you a news report, and I do have one. This one is about health and safety changes. So it's titled, His Life Was Worth Nothing to Them. Heartbroken Families Speak Out Against Work Safety Rule Changes. This is an article that was released this morning on RNZ, and it's about how more than 700 people have been killed in work-related deaths in this past decade. Despite government's overhaul of workplace health and safety laws following the River Pike mine disaster. The coalition government right now has again changed the law, this time to cut the red tape and ease compliance costs. Critics say more New Zealanders will die at work as a result, however, and there is an article here relating to Timaru Point Lumber. A 23-year-old went to that job in 2022 and didn't get to come home, and that was because he was crushed underneath a conveyor belt. And in 2012, it was recommended that this company put a guard on this conveyor belt, and 10 years later somebody passed. And it also says here that a 3-year-old boy was crushed to death at this exact same place. A stack of logs collapsed and rolled onto him while he was visiting his father at the same yard in 2016. I recommend you read this article yourself, because there is quite a lot of details in here that I'm not going to get into about the percentage of people in work-related deaths, etc., etc. So I recommend you read this and form an opinion for yourself. This next track is called Your Love by Charisma Club. After that, Gold Dust by Valer. I'll be catching up with you shortly. 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

Morena. That was Goldust by Valia. Before that, we had Your Love by Charisma Club and Burger King by Isabella Jane. You're listening to 100.4 The Most FM, and I've got so many new songs that I'm really excited to share with you. This next one is coming out of Otipoti, Dunedin, and it's so new. It's only 10 days old. It's by an artist called Ha The Unclear, and the song's called Cumberland Street, Astigmatic. I'll catch up with you after the ad break to go over our community notices. I got all

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0: Morena, that was a track coming out of Australia. It was called Upside Down by Lime Cordell. Before that, we had Big Surprise, a new song from Aotearoa by Anna Everingham.
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0: If you are a creative person, listen up. 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Already they've helped Courtney and the Unholy Reverie have a free live show and do a professional recording. So if you have a creative project that you would like some help with, please keep in touch with NPDC and they've got details on their website. Applications are closing in 2 days, so you need to get onto that. My next community notice is that if you are looking for something to do in the holidays with your whānau, with your kids, at the TSB Showplace there is a Dark Light, The Hidden World, and this is an event that's happening all throughout the holidays, and I recommend you check out their website to find details. But essentially it is an interactive light art show, and it's for curious minds of all ages, so it's not just for the kids. You can find tickets at EventFinder. This next track is called Not I by Corella, a new track. After that, we've got Lou Anna with Disco Witch. I'll catch up with you soon for our gig guide.
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1: Morena, Bobby.
0: How are you going this morning?
1: Yeah, I'm good. I've just had a weekend away up at Whitianga and the Scallop Festival up there, a bit of seafood tasting, and I can tell you they got the southwest winds up there as well, quite strong, so it's an offshore for them up there, but there was, because it was blowing so hard, it was no swell, it was flat, but back home now, and back down the beach here. It's a grey old morning this morning, very grey. We've got quite a good size chunky swell running, semi-clean, but the southwest is on it, so it's real choppy, just pretty much how it was when I left. We've got high tide at around about 6 o'clock this afternoon, low tide at 11:30 this morning. Wind is, at, as I said, out of the southwest, swell's 4 to 5 feet. Water temp is 14 degrees, so a bit chilly. And we're going to have the sunset around 6:19 if we get the sun out. But, yeah, a bit of a grey old day today, Bobby.
0: Is there anyone at the beach at the moment?
1: There is nobody. I can't see anybody anywhere on the beach today.
0: Oh, it's a bit grey and gross.
1: There's maybe one or two people on the further down the beach I can just see maybe walking their dog. Tide's a little bit high, so it's, but it's draining out, so it's about kind of like a little bit of sand there to go for a walk along, so it's only going to get better as the morning gets on for the dog walkers.
0: And you've picked us a song for this morning.
1: Yeah, what did I pick? I texted to you last night because I was driving back from Whitianga and it came on the radio along the way somewhere, and I quite liked it, so I thought of you when it came on, so I sent it off to you. So
0: it's called More Ake by Groove Roots.
1: More Ake.
0: Groove Roots.
1: Oh, yes. Cool. Yeah, it was cool to listen to on the radio on the way along, so I hadn't heard it before, so it was the second time I've heard it.
0: Oh, thanks for sharing, Shawnee. I'll catch up with you tomorrow.
1: You will. Okay. See you, Bobby. Have a good day.
0: See ya.
1: Yeah, wait.

0: 100.4. The most. 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
3: Right now it is 12 degrees, our high for today is 15 degrees, and our low for tonight is 11 degrees. We have some all-day cloud today. We might even have a shower or two, and we've got some westerlies developing this morning. It looks like this cloud will be gathering into straight-up rain for tomorrow morning, but hopefully it'll be clearing up for tomorrow afternoon. Tomorrow's high is 16 degrees. This next track is our 80s track at 8. It's by DD Smash, and I gotta confess, I'm a little bit embarrassed about this. I thought that DD Smash was separate to Dave Dobbin. I didn't think that they were related. I knew that they were both Aotearoa musicians. And then when I found out that DD Smash is, I guess, Dave Dobbin Smash, it was a game changer. Everything clicked into place and things started making sense. This track's called Wailing. It came out in 1984. After that, we've got a new song by Paige called Hypocrite, and I'll catch up with you soon to introduce our making tracks for the week.

0: busted.
1: Morena, that was our making tracks for the week. That was Tiger Lotus with Python. Do you guys remember when I caught up with Tiger Lotus maybe like a month or two ago? And that was for their new song, Tiger in the Garden. Well, this one is their newer song. It's called Python. And I do know a few things about this artist to do with our kōrero that we had last time. I know that they are from Tāmaki Makaurau, Auckland, and I know that they can play the keys, and I know that they make a lot of their music by using samples, which is really interesting. Hey, they're a bit of a bedroom producer, but we love that at the Most FM. And I also know that they have Asian heritage, which influences some of their music. We will be listening to this song at 8:15 every day, and then at 8:15 on Friday, I will be having another interview with Tiger Lotus, and I'm really excited to catch up with them and about their upcoming projects.
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1: Kia ora. I've said it before and I'm going to say it again. I woke up this morning to find heaps of new music here at the Most FM, and I'm so excited to share it with you. This next one is called Try Again by Chloe, and she spells it with a K, and it ends in a Y, which is a really interesting way to spell Chloe. This is a new track coming out of Pōneke, Wellington, and it's only 10 days old. After that, we've got a track coming out of Taranaki, Cursor featuring John Darling with Nutter Remix.

0: Kia ora. That was Cursor and John Darling with Nutter Remix. That's a track coming out of Taranaki. And this next one's coming from the Hawke's Bay. It was released on the 31st of October, so Halloween last year. And this track's called Losing My Mind by Ella Paulette. I've been chatting to some people on the street, and even though it's not Halloween yet, like it's not October yet, people are thinking about Halloween, and even stranger, people are thinking about Christmas already. Is that something that you're up to? Are you thinking about Christmas already? Maybe I should be thinking about Christmas. Maybe I should be thinking about Halloween. Now I'm stressed. I'm sorry to pass that on to you. This track's called Losing My Mind by Ella Paulette, and I'll catch up with you after the ad break. We're going to be catching up with Tracy from New Leaf House in about 10 minutes.
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Kia ora. That track was by someone named Sam Charlesworth, coming out of Otepote. That means Christchurch, I think. Or Dunedin. Dunedin. Gonna lock on that. Before that, we had Mel Parsons, another new song called The Rain. Here's another new song. It's called Living by Nicholas Joseph, and I'll be catching up with Tracy from New Leaf after that.

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1: Kia ora, Tracy.
2: Good morning.
1: Thanks for coming and having a kōrero with me around hay fever this morning, because it is springtime and I'm imagining some listeners are sniffling as we speak.
2: Yeah, that's true. That's a lot of people out there that dread springtime, that are starting to feel the effects of all this lovely spring blossoms and therefore pollen.
1: Yeah, and wind, and so much wind lately as well.
2: Yeah, yesterday was a bit brutal, wasn't it? So you're right, there will be some people who are off to work right now feeling a bit more miserable than others.
1: Yeah, and I'm really grateful that I don't have hay fever, so I actually know nothing about it.
2: Okay.
1: I'm like, is it an allergic reaction?
2: Yeah. So it's an immune response. It is an allergic reaction. So it's basically your body going into a hypervigilant state about something that is actually harmless. So I like the analogy of it's like the smoke alarm being set off because someone cooked toast. You know, it's... your body experiencing pollen, or it doesn't have to be pollen, it can also be dust. Mold is, of course, a big driver in New Zealand. Anything that is in the environment that the body has decided is a threat. And what happens is we have these specialized immune cells called mast cells. And mast cells, when they are triggered, it's called degranulation. But when they're triggered, they basically release histamine, but then a multitude of other inflammatory chemicals in the body as well. So the histamine's the main one that we have known about for a long time, and that gets a big amount of attention. But it's actually a lot of inflammation happens, and hence people use antihistamines, because it blocks the receptor where the histamine will attach and therefore create all of those symptoms that we associate, like the itchy eyes and the runny nose and the brain fog and the, you know, that horrible sneezing, everything that people get. Yeah.
1: So with hay fever, a lot of people are taking antihistamines, I imagine. Yeah. And they say non-drowsy on the packet. Like, what's up with that?
2: I love that question so much. I talk about this in clinic all the time, actually, because histamine, not necessarily in a hay fever context, but histamine comes up. Yeah, so we associate histamine with that sinus picture, right? But histamine has fingers and pies all over our body. And one of those components is it's really stimulating. So it makes us feel woken up. It makes us feel quite stimulated. So when a person has lots of histamine going on, and this is, we're actually segueing away from the hay fever conversation. And I do want to differentiate. There's people who have like a histamine intolerance or even something called mast cell activation syndrome. This is completely different to hay fever. But let's just go with the histamine picture. So if someone has a lot of histamine in their body, they can feel quite a lot of anxiety. They can feel agitated, really stimulated. It may affect their ability to sleep. So if you go back to that antihistamine being a non-drowsy, what that means is they've managed to block just the histamine receptors associated with that symptom picture of hay fever and counter it so that it's not necessarily driving the, like, knocked out that stimulating component and therefore making you want to go to sleep. Did I answer your question?
1: No, yep. You answered that really, really well.
2: Cool.
1: I'm understanding now.
2: I find it super fascinating. You know, I do see people who do have an excess of histamine. Both they see hay fever, but I also see a different picture. And it's amazing how much it does drive that insomnia, that challenge around sleep, but also that anxiety, because I think that's something we see so much of, and it's sometimes really helpful to understand the origin of that. Yeah.
1: Okay, so I'm just going to try into the mind of somebody who might have hay fever.
2: Sure.
1: I'm just cosplaying as a sniffly lady. I'm taking antihistamine tablets. I've got tissues everywhere.
2: Yeah.
1: I'm sneezing mid-conversation, mid-Zoom call or whatever. Is that just how life is? Is that...
2: Yeah, there's definitely some strategies that we can put in place.
1: Is this all there is to
2: life? Sure. Oh, you're really leaning in. I can see it. No, so in clinic, one of my absolute favourite tools for people with hay fever is something called quercetin. So quercetin is a naturally occurring flavonoid. It does exist in our food. You find it in onions and in berries and in green leafy vegetables and in our apple skins. But the doses I'm talking, you wouldn't want to be eating a diet to get enough from a quercetin just from those foods. So quercetin at quite large doses, I'm typically using around about 500 milligrams twice daily. What that does is, going back to the conversation about antihistamine, so what that's actually doing is it's, rather than working on histamine receptors, it's going back to the cells that release the histamine in the first instance, those mast cells, and it helps to stabilize them so they don't release them so much in the first instance.
1: So the smoke alarm's not going off.
2: Precisely, yeah. So it's not about kind of, or it's more like, how can I make that analogy work? Let's just go with the smoke alarm doesn't go off, but because it's not, you're not sending out that signal. So that does make sense, yeah. But remember I said that those mast cells release histamine, but they also release lots of other inflammatory chemicals. We've got leukotrienes and prostaglandins and cytokines, and the names don't matter, but there's more inflammation happening. So what's great is we can work with quercetin to actually lower that inflammation and that smoke signal that's going out at the same time as using antihistamines. It's not it's not a one or the other. You can utilize both. There's no contraindication that I'm aware of. And what that means is that you can wean yourself off, because long-term antihistamines are not a great outcome. Some side effects that people should look into on the specifics of what they're taking. Have a little look at the type, because there's so many different types. Even just on the supermarket shelf, there's different types. But there's a number of different things that can be associated with, including gut problems, weight gain, long-term use can impact our mental health. There's lots of different things. So it depends on the one you're using, and it depends on how consistently you're using them. But it's not something that many people want to be on forever. What I will say about the quercetin side of things, though, is that you do need to kind of start now-ish and be consistent. Antihistamines are amazing because they work so quickly, right? So you take one and a half an hour later, hopefully you're feeling quite a bit more comfortable in your body. Whereas quercetin, it's about taking it every day, and my preference is 500 milligrams twice daily, which is a fairly hefty dose. It's definitely in the therapeutic range. And doing that every day right through spring, or right through your symptom period. For some people, they're actually worse in winter when it's, all the dusty blankets are out and we spend more time inside, or possibly the mold. But being really consistent makes a difference. The other thing I would say, if you and your cosplay state come in to see me, is keep in mind that at least 70% of our immune system is actually at the gut. So when we're looking at hay fever, it is an immune response, right? So we're wanting to stabilize the communication between our gut and the rest of our immune system. We're wanting to calm down that response. Then we're definitely looking at the health of the gut microbiome, and if there's any inflammation at that gut lining level, that's again going to be reading what comes into the system as high alert. It's much more inclined to be reactive. So all of the gut work that we talk about, you can't have me in here on a Monday without talking something about gut. But, you're eating your plants and you're making sure that you're looking after what's happening to that gut microbiome. We're typically trying to avoid medications that influence it if we can, and, within the parameters of being safe. I'm not saying avoid an antibiotic at all costs, because they are life-saving. But, making sure that we're supporting our gut microbiome as best we can in that environment. If you feel like that's something that you're not able to support, then seeking out support, whether it be with a naturopath, someone like myself, or even just there's, myriads of information that's available now. Make sure that that's a part of the picture, rather than feeling completely stuck and I've got nothing I can do about this and I'm just trapped on my antihistamines.
1: So it's called quercetin?
2: Quercetin.
1: Quercetin.
2: Yeah, Q-U-E-R-C-E-T-I-N.
1: Quercetin.
2: And there's different pronunciations of it, so forgive me if I'm saying it differently to someone else that you've heard.
1: Can I find it at the supermarket, pharmacy?
2: Pharmacy and health shops, you're more likely. But just look on the side of the bottle and have a little check that you're getting that dose that we talked about. And it's not the only thing. Vitamin C helps to break down histamine. My first port of call is always going to be food, because that one's an easy one. Quercetin, it's hard to get a therapeutic dose from your food, but vitamin C you actually can. But then that is one that you can get pretty readily available. Everyone knows where to get their vitamin C from.
1: Oh, well, thank you for having a chat with me this morning and helping all the sniffly people of Taranaki. I hope that they feel like they're not alone. yeah, there's heaps, yeah, there's heaps of you guys, and yeah, look after yourselves, add that vitamin C.
2: Yeah.
1: Thanks for that, Tracy.
2: No, you're very welcome. Hopefully people can go for a walk in the park and enjoy it if they get a bit more handle on that hay fever.
1: Yeah, hay fever is very unfortunate.
2: It is.
1: Cheeky little segue to this next song, Unfortunate by Gareth Thomas. I'll catch up with you guys soon. You're listening to 100.4 The Most FM.

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1: Kia ora, Richard Littleton here from Govek Quilliam, the lawyers. 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
6: Kia ora, today it is Monday the 21st of September. It is coming up 9am Mad Media time and it's time for us to go over the weather.
7: 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Sun is shining, the weather is
6: sweet. Right now, it is 12 degrees. Our high for today is 15 degrees. Our low for tonight is 11 degrees. It's a real cloudy day today. I don't know if we're going to be seeing the sun, and we might have a shower or two throughout the day. We also have some westerlies developing this morning. It looks like this cloud will be gathering into rain overnight tonight and then rain tomorrow morning. Hopefully it will be clearing up by tomorrow afternoon. Tomorrow's high looks like 16 degrees. At the moment, the sun will be setting at 6:20, and of course that's going to be changing. At the end of the week, this Sunday, it's going to be daylight savings. So the clocks will be springing forward because it's springtime. This next track is our 90s track at 9 to get us started for our 9 o'clock hour, and it's by The Feelers. It's called Pressure Man. It came out in 1997. After that, we have a new song by The Beths. I have been waiting for these guys to make a new song. It's called Metal, and it's been remixed by Nick Brinkham. Of course, we'll be catching up with our favourite farmer, John from Avonstor Island, very shortly.

0: Kia ora, that was the Beths, their song Metal, remixed by Nick Berkman. Before that, we had our 90s track at 9, Pressure Man by The Feelers, coming out in 1997.
1: And now, here's John from Avon's Tower Island Farm to talk about heritage breeds, sustainable farming, and how to keep smiling.
0: Morena, John.
2: Top of the morning.
0: How are you this morning?
2: I slept in, which is very rare for me, but I slept in.
0: You must have needed it.
2: Yeah, I get up a few times sometimes at night. It's just par for the course, but anyway, that's life. But it was blooming near a frost out here last night. I'm glad it wasn't. Got lots of potatoes that will be burnt off and stuff, so yeah, I'm glad it wasn't a frost, because we're 92 days after the shortest day now.
0: Yes, and daylight savings is next Sunday. No, this coming Sunday.
2: Yes, it will be, and look, the peaches are out in full pink blossom, and Mavie's taking photos and reels. Are you watching the reels on Facebook of ours?
0: I try to stay off the social media.
2: It's a bit addicting. Telling everybody else.
0: I might have a bit of an addictive personality, so I try to stay away from anything that I could be addicted to.
2: So don't do that.
0: Yeah, no, none of that.
2: But along with the peach, the Kawai Kauwhai, how you meant to say it, is out. Yellow, I don't. They must be well out in New Plymouth.
0: Yes, it is, and it's absolutely beautiful. It's bright yellow, and I saw a bright yellow kauwhai tree next to a pink blossom tree, and the combo of the pink and the yellow is chef's kiss. Shout out to the landscapers who thought that one through. Beautiful.
2: It's a beautiful time of the year, and tui birds are eating the nectar, and it's nice to see them. You know, where do they go? But, yeah, it's good to see them. But interesting that, you know, the old boys used to say, if the birds are eating berries or a tree, you can eat it. Never believe that. Don't do that.
0: So no eating the kauwhai tree?
2: Every part of it is poison, deadly poison.
0: Good to know.
2: Yeah, good to know. It's toxic, very toxic. In the old days in New Plymouth, some settlers made some bowls, ternary, eating utensils out of kauwhai tree, and the whole family died.
0: No!
2: Yes!
0: So, well, that's a really good heads up.
2: Heads up, yes. It's a little bit of it every day kills you.
0: Admire from a distance.
2: You know, it was used to be used, bark was used for bruises and even broken bones. The timber is quite good for axe handles and things like that, although I don't think I'd make them out of that. The flowers were used for dyeing clothing and stuff.
0: That makes sense. They're very bright yellow.
2: They're really bright yellow, but my best advice is just look at the flowers and enjoy the tui birds. Because they love it.
0: I really like watching the tui because they always have these really intense social dynamics. Hey, like they have territories and, oh, I could watch them for hours just fighting each other. And
2: you know, they're not just straight up birds like chickens. You know, they're upside down and then one comes on board and they have a bit of a wrestling match and then they fly and chase each other around and it's quite, and I suppose that's the only food source, so they've got to come to the waterhole, so they've all got to go there.
0: And they're really dynamic with the way that they fly. They're like, it's like watching fighter planes or something.
2: And you can hear them coming or going, you know. Yeah.
0: They have two voice boxes. Did you know that?
2: No, I did not know that.
0: That's how they get that really interesting sound. So they, the air passes through the two voice boxes in such a diverse way, whereas we only have one. So that's why we are so monotonous
2: amazing.
0: Compared to them. I think they have that in common with starlings as well.
2: Ah, they look similar to a starling. So, yeah, I just love them. More of them, the better, you know. But they've got a battle as well. I went down to my workshop yesterday, and my wool shed where my calves are to feed my calves, and I seen a stoat. And it wasn't too bothered about me. It just looked at me and ran along the fence line. But it was amongst all the rubbish and stuff. I couldn't chase it or anything. But they, although they're so pretty and so good to look at, they are so damaging. Native birds get really hammered by stoats. Why did we bring stoats to New Zealand? I cannot believe it.
0: It was one of those instances, where they thought they were bringing the stoats to control the rats or something. And then, it's just like this trickle-on effect of bringing all these animals to control all these animals that they've already brought along.
2: What did we talk about before, you know? She ate the spider to eat the fly. I don't know why she swallowed a fly.
0: Yeah, I wonder if that nursery rhyme pre-existed before the colonisers made all of these awful mistakes with these predators that we've got in Aotearoa.
2: Absolutely stupid. There is, you know, I love all native stuff. I would like to, in fact, you know, I'm a herpetologist and I'm really into reptiles and things like that. Really into history, but there wasn't a lot of things to eat here in reality. So if the early settlers hadn't have brought food like cattle and sheep, the native population probably, they were struggling for protein. So it's a hard one. It's a really, really hard one.
0: Yeah, there's a silver lining everywhere, isn't there?
2: There is, but I don't know where to go now because we've got this situation where we can never go back. We can never, ever go back. Maybe on some offshore islands, but yeah, it's really hard. But fancy bringing blooming stoats. They're the most... I've seen them climb up sheer corrugated iron side of my hay shed. Oh, 12 foot high.
0: Agile.
2: Run along the lead-headed nails and then jump up to the next row of lead-headed nails to get to the top to get the baby sparrows and things out of the nests that were under the guttering. Very agile, and they can go through a hole an inch round. I've seen them kill a full-grown rabbit. A half-grown goose, I've seen them kill that. But one thing to know, once a stoat gets locked on to killing something, it gets in a phase, and you can actually sneak up to it and stamp on it. Or if it runs away, it'll always come back to its prey, and you can run and kill it, because they're so focused on killing. Yeah.
0: That's a bit of a tip to try get rid of the stoats for any farmer listening. Do you do the trapping as well?
2: I do the trapping. To trap stoats, because they run from cover to cover, they don't like open spaces. So if you see one run across a track, if you make cover in the middle of the track or the middle of the clearing so they can come along a bush and round a building, see there's a bit of cover, you know, a few boards to go and hide under, they're running into there. You don't even need any bait. You can just make a tunnel with a trap in it, and you'll always get them because they don't like being out in the open because they're a little long thing. They can move, though. They can go quite fast, but they like to have cover. So if you see them running across an open space really fast, that's their route. They usually do that again. So if you put something in the middle, you'll usually get them. I've caught a lot like that.
0: With your trapping, do you have like a line that you, like a trapping like circuit that you maintain, or do you just follow your guts?
2: The other place to put a trap is in a drainage pipe. So if there's a drainage pipe going under a track or something, a small one, you know, a 10-inch one, or what's 10 inches, 250mm or even 150m, just slip a trap in the end of it. And you'll always get the stoats because they don't want to run across the top of the track. They'll find the hole to go through the bottom. So, but, you know, I can track them here, and as soon as I've got a few, more come in. It's because we've got so much food here for them, you know? Yeah. And, you know, on the mountain, up past the snow line, and everywhere else in the world, they go pure white.
0: Really?
2: Yep. And they've got a little black tip to their tail. They're ermine. They're the cloaks that the royal family wear, are ermine, very valuable fur, and it's stoats that are above the snow line.
0: So the more you know.
2: Very diverse little animal. Very diverse little animal.
0: I'm really impressed with the fun facts that you've brought here for us this morning, John. Thank you.
2: That's good. Well, I've usually done a few things outside. I haven't done anything. I'm going to eat and go and see my new pony. I got it 2 days ago. Born. Nice little girl. So she should be all right. And that's me for today. Well, I've got lots to do. I've always got lots to do.
0: Have a look after yourself, John. And, yeah, thanks again. You're awesome.
2: You keep smiling. And I hope you're enjoying the beach and your new property. I might come and stay, actually, if it's that close to Fitzroy Beach.
0: See you later, John. All the best.
2: Keep
0: Have
2: smiling.
0: Fun with that pony.
2: Oh, the pony's great. It hasn't got a name. We don't name anything for 3 days, but I'm sure Mavi and Bonnie that's working here have got a name tucked away, so we'll know next week. Keep smiling, eh?
0: See you later, John.
2: See ya. Bye.
0: This next track is called Pai Naina by Ricky Reed, another new track, and then we've got Butterflies by Cohen Harapine, a Taranaki artist.
3: Tired of hearing the same 4 songs played on a loop by a corporate robot in Auckland? We are too. We have real humans choosing the music. Sometimes they even choose good ones. The most

0: Morena, you're listening to 100.4 The Most FM. That track was a new one. It's called Waikato by Te Kaahu. Before that, we had Butterflies by Cohen Harapine. He's a Taranaki artist. Hey, it's approximately 9:30 a.m. right now, Mad Media time, and I just want to go over our fun facts for the day real quick. Today, it is International World Peace Day, and of course, if I had any wish to be granted, it would be world peace. I feel like most humans have that answer, more or less. But what does world peace look like, and why don't we have world peace? Great question. Let's go through some fun facts about peace and also the most peaceful animals, in my not so humble opinion.
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0: Throughout the course of human history, most societies have been peaceful. A study has found that a tenth of societies never experienced war, and most societies experience it only once a generation. In the 21st century, most regions of the world are more peaceful than they have ever been. My next fun fact about peace is it's a feminist issue. Of course it is. Gender equal societies are far more peaceful than patriarchal societies. Studies have repeatedly demonstrated a connection between gender equality and peace. More gender equal societies are less likely to wage aggressive wars, they're less likely to experience civil wars, and they're more likely to support international institutions. Peace processes that include women as equal partners are more likely to deliver sustained peace. So not only is peace a feminist issue, peace is of course a climate change issue. The world's militaries and wartime activities generate an estimated 5.5%, maybe up to 6% of all global greenhouse gas emissions. In my opinion, elephants are probably the most peaceful creatures to exist. One of the most interesting facts about elephants involves their social structures. Elephants live in matriarchal societies, meaning that the eldest female leads the herd. The matriarch uses her years of experience to guide the herd to food and water and keeps them safe from predators. When she passes, another older female, usually her eldest daughter, takes on the leadership role. These beautiful creatures are very emotional as well. They experience joy, love, grief, anger, and they exhibit it very obviously. They're generally really friendly and they're deeply bonded to their herd. They mourn the loss of their herd members and they actually have graveyards for when their herd members pass away. Sometimes they stand beside the deceased for hours and they touch the body with their trunks. Baby elephants or calves are the center of attention with the herd and they receive heaps of affection and care. That concludes my fun facts about peaceful elephants and International World Peace Day. I hope this inspires you to be peaceful today. Don't start any conflicts, all right? This next track is called Witchu by Duran Jones and The Indicators. After that, Make It Simple by Nicholas Joseph. I'll catch up with you soon. 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
1: 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I now pronounce this arranged marriage between two cultures the best place to get doses to die for.
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Kia ora, that was Snake Dog by Together Pangea. Before the ad break, we had a new song by Nicholas Joseph called Make It Simple. This next one is called Teething by Ben Shavas. I relate to that a little bit. I'm still teething as a 27-year-old because I have my wisdom teeth coming in and out, but I'm really grateful that I don't need to have the operation. I got 4 teeth removed when I was younger, and I, weirdly enough, regret not keeping them. After this teething track by Ben Shavas, we've got a new one by Flamingo Pear. It's called Be the Same. I am really excited to see Flamingo Pear play at Butler's Reef next month. It's going to be real fun. After that again, we've got Option 8 by Horse Girl coming out of the United States.

Morena, you're listening to 100.4 The Most FM. That track was called Be The Same by Flamingo Pier, a new track by them. They're going to be playing and touring their new album next month. This next one is called Option 8 by Horse Girl, coming out of the United States. But before we let that track play, I just want to say thank you to the guests who joined us this morning. It's 5 to 10, so it's my time to get out of here and say see you later. I just want to say thanks to Shawnee from Jet Charm for giving us a surf report live from the beach every morning before 8. I'd like to say thank you to Tracy from New Leaf talking about antihistamines, hay fever, and my heart really goes out to anybody who's going through hay fever right now. The wind's not helping, hey. And last but not least, I'd like to say thank you to John from Avonstor Island for bringing us so many fun facts about the Kowhai tree, tui birds, and how to trap stoats. Here's Option 8 by Horse Girl, and the Business Hour will be starting soon.

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11: Hello, hello, it is Monday morning and it is Naomi Harris here in the studio again. And it's, we are kindly sponsored by GQ, Govert-Quillian. Thank you so much, for our sponsor. And today I am joined in the studio by my co-host, Charlotte Giblin again. Hello, Charlotte.
12: Good morning, Naomi.
11: Hello. Don't you find that your radio voice comes out when you're on the radio? Well, no, hello.
12: I always sound like this.
11: Do you?
12: Absolutely.
11: Oh, yeah, I suppose
12: you do. Lots of conversations. Yeah.
11: Oh, Charlotte. So what have you been up to over the past week since I last saw you?
12: Well, I have been working hard on my portrait commission, which is a very beautiful memorial portrait that I'm doing, and teaching my art classes from my home studio. And yesterday, big news, I had a rest day.
11: Oh my goodness.
12: As somebody who has been self-employed for almost their entire professional career and an artist for my entire life, rest days are kind
11: important.
12: Of an alien concept. But I discovered the last couple of years, self-care really important because my health started to catch up on me. So I went for a lovely walk and you won't believe who I bumped into twice. Our guest last week, Jimmy Fustier. He was also
11: amazing.
12: Doing his self-care routine. He was out jogging. We were clearly on the same circuit. And we passed each other twice and it's like, oh, I hope it's not a third time because that's an awkward meet, isn't it? But that was really lovely, really jolly, joyful. How about you? What did you get up to over the weekend?
11: So I'm going to take a leaf out of your book maybe next week. Maybe, but I have been so incredibly busy just moving. So we're in the process of moving and it's been literally every single day. Moving, putting things in the car, schlepping it all the way into town. So yeah, it's been a bit full on and I am absolutely exhausted.
12: That's tough.
11: I will not lie.
12: Careful you don't collapse.
11: I know. Well, I've got you here, Charlotte.
12: Yes.
11: So, you know, you've got my back. Well, you know, we are the Business Hour. So a lot of the people that we speak to often speak about those things, don't they?
12: Balance.
11: Even just last week, Jimmy was speaking about that balance and mindset. So I must incorporate that into my work-life balance for
12: Absolutely.
11: Sure. I'm learning that. Yeah, very important. Okay, well, let's jump straight into the show. So we have Grant Carter, our guest in today. Hello, Grant.
1: Hi, Naomi. How are you? I'm Charlotte. G'day.
12: Good morning.
11: We are very happy to have you here, Grant. So you're from the Taranaki Health Foundation.
1: Yeah.
11: Yeah. So tell us a little bit more about you. You're Taranaki born, raised.
1: Yeah, and I'm just conscious of the fact sitting in here today that I apologise to the listeners that I'm got a strange accent compared to the rest of the people in the room. So
12: you're a foreigner. Yeah.
11: Just slightly. Yeah. So tell us about that.
1: Definitely Taranaki boy, born and bred, fifth generation for our family here. So we've been here for a few weeks now. Love the place. And anyone that knows my background, I've spent 30 years plus working with Air New Zealand. So it actually meant that I've done a lot of travel and I've seen a lot of things. But I'll tell you what, coming home every time, you know that you're home. Love it. The coastline, the maunga, the whole thing. No better place on this planet to live.
12: I suppose every time, and I get that, even though I haven't been here for five generations, I'd coming through back on the plane and you see out of the window the familiar landscape starting, and there is that sense of anticipation, those butterflies about coming home. So that obviously would be quite extreme for you, having travelled for 31 years with Air New Zealand. And so did you do a lot of regular overseas trips, or were your routes, did they change all of the time?
1: Well, I was ground staff. So I started back 18 years of age at New Plymouth Airport. So I was a chicken chick in those days.
12: Yeah.
1: progressed through to flight dispatch. So doing the weight and balance of the what was then the Fokker Friendship, F-27. So that's going back a bit.
11: Wow.
1: Then morphed into like shift supervisor at the airport. Then from there, had the opportunity, went into the city branch and did finance for quite some time.
11: Yeah.
1: Then got into sales, so I was a travel agent as such for Air New Zealand. And then got into management, so I was branch manager. Also seconded sometimes into the regional roles and did quite a lot of HR. So Air New Zealand never actually gave me the keys to an airplane. I think that was actually a really good choice that they did. But from those travel days, when I was a travel agent and branch management. So travel agents have what's called a familiarisation trip. So we go to different destinations.
11: I've heard of this.
1: Yeah. And we learn. So traditionally it's a group of 20. Traditionally it's 18 Sheilas and two blokes. It seems to be the balance in the thing. But what an amazing opportunity. I mean, the places that I got to go, the things I got to see and do, even though I've been out of it for probably 11, 12 years now, I still feel really honoured with what I had, what I experienced.
12: That's wonderful.
1: It was an awesome, awesome company to work for. They were so good to their staff. Really well trained to the imps. Even though I was made redundant, but if you do 30 years in a corporation, that's inevitable, isn't it?
12: But also it sounds like the timing with hindsight worked quite well in your favour, because you were out enough years before the pandemic to not have been suddenly cut off. And of course that completely altered the travel industry, didn't it?
1: For sure.
12: So you were there times where you were watching the news and thought, oh my goodness, thank heavens I was out of it before. You must have had colleagues who was really impacted.
1: Well, I think timing-wise, for a start, what was a bonus for me was that I was 49.
12: Right.
1: So I sort of see this magic figure. Once you turn 50, you're maybe not quite so popular in the job market. So I was lucky I had an opportunity to move. I took up a completely different role. So I went from aeroplanes to houses and took up the role general manager of Cronovic Property Manager. So we had about 250 residential houses under our management.
12: Wow.
1: So the good thing is I found that with houses that you didn't have a problem with them with low fog or crosswind. So that was...
12: Well, it depends. how strong the crosswinds are.
11: Well, mould, rot.
1: Yeah.
12: But also, essentially, I mean, the theme throughout all of the work you've done, and generally with people, is that you're working with customers, you're working with people. And so you must, that thread, clearly you're very gifted at dealing with difficult people as well.
1: Yes,
12: I mean, in the travel industry, there can be a lot of stress, and also within housing, no matter what kind of level that you're working at, you're constantly dealing with people and questions, concerns, and having their security intact is very important.
1: Well, I was amazed that, especially when I got into the management roles, all of a sudden I personally was responsible for the weather. So I was getting blamed considerably because planes were cancelled. But hey, again, from the age of 18, as a young, impressionable kid, I was standing at a check-in counter. And, you know, when you had flights cancelled, you just stood there. In those days, you worked through that whole plane load of passengers to rebook, refund.
12: Yeah.
1: And, you know, at a really early age, I actually learnt to take on the fact that these are the people's emotions. And you empathise. Yeah, you were starting a family holiday and this has really upset things, or you've got an important meeting that you need to get to. And, you know, one of the things I can remember very strongly, again, as a kid, was my very first manager ever. When I started work, and that was the airport manager, Daryl Findrup, who is still a legend to this day. I can remember Daryl saying to me, just remember you've got the Air New Zealand uniform on. That's your protection. If they're getting abusive, or if they're getting angry, or they're unhappy, they're getting unhappy with the uniform. And it was really sort of a real mindset. It's like, yeah, it took for me the personality out of it. They're entitled to have their emotion and express it. And it was important for me not to take that on board personally because it wasn't me that getting that.
12: What an amazing lesson to learn as a young man and to be able to separate out personal attacks from just somebody needing to vent their emotions. That's absolutely amazing to have learned that. Everyone, I think, could do with learning that lesson. And I feel that at the moment, particularly with the generation coming up now, there's a danger of quite a disconnect with all of the screens and that the social media becoming in the way of human interaction, that you don't necessarily get opportunities to learn that and to understand that somebody else's emotions are not necessarily, they're not personally attacking you. There can be real disconnect, I think, with the way that young people are understanding relationships. So that was a fantastic opportunity for you.
1: So my career, which is, I always like to see light, have a bit of a laugh about things. So I did 31 years at Air New Zealand, which was great because I, especially in the end of it, in management, I was really fortunate to be dealing with a lot of corporates and that sort of level of business because we did have a really high profile retail-wise and we did a lot of travel, like New Plymouth City Council, TSB, quite a few of the energy businesses we had the commercial contracts with. But from there, when I left and joined Quinovic, so my clientele basically went from corporate folk through to tenants. I did that for 5 years, and so I was actually in Quinovic in property management when COVID hit, and I will say that I saw a real change in people's personalities after that period. So that was enough for me. It was time to move on. So I actually took over 6 months secondment at New Plymouth Courthouse as learning to be a deputy registrar.
12: Wow.
1: I was on the front counter. So the joke I always have is that I went from corporates to tenants to criminals as my clientele. So I've covered the whole gambit.
12: And we're not going to make any jokes about those being interchangeable at the top, are we?
1: But I guess, all those were really awesome life lessons for me. And if I'm going to say, again, I acknowledge, I was probably born a little bit with a silver spoon in my mouth. I came from a really good family and I picked up a really good job in New Zealand. And that was just my life. When I went into property management as the boss, I had 4 or 5 property managers out there doing the real work. But like all things, when it starts to get a bit tough, that's when the boss walks in. And so I found myself walking into people's houses across many different socioeconomic groups. And boy, did that ground me pretty quick at times to learn and to see, you know, just what situation some people were living in with what they had, what they didn't have. A real eye-opener, and that has really broadened me a lot.
12: I'm sure. Well, you gained the skills with people management through all of your time with NZ Air, and then really the common denominator, as I was saying earlier, is people management. And whether you're born with a silver spoon or you're not, we all have similar experiences with different textures and flavours, but everybody's fears are the same, that if security is being threatened in some kind of way with the roof over their head or their family holiday being ruined, their same emotions can be triggered. So but it can be very sobering, can't it?
1: Absolutely.
12: When you see how other people are surviving. And was that experience working in property management, did that inform your decision to move towards the health sector?
1: No, I just felt like everything in my life, I just fell into it. I picked up the... I had a real interest in the court, and it was only because at one stage when I was at Air New Zealand, I had the opportunity to get onto a jury, and so I was a juror for it was a fairly unpleasant case, but it really piqued my interest, which is why I took this role, and I soon realised that it wasn't the right move for me. So I was pretty quick on the lookout for what was out there in the marketplace, and yeah, the opportunity at the Taranaki Health Foundation came up as the relationship manager. So we were just, the foundation at that point was just growing considerably because we had a really big task ahead of us, which was with the commencement of the build of the new East Wing build at Taranaki Base Hospital. Yeah. So we were charged, the foundation was charged to work in the community, get some funding, and really the whole idea of it is to enhance our healthcare and look at pieces of equipment or other things that we could do that we could fundraise from within the community, but what sat outside of the central government funding.
12: I was going to ask about that because I think that for myself, I'd be very interested in hearing a little bit more detail, but I'm sure for a lot of listeners, there's that gap of understanding between what is funded from the taxpayers, from the money, from the central government, and why a local fundraising body is needed for local healthcare. What is it? Why does the foundation exist?
1: Well, in a nutshell, the simplest thing is that it's giving us the opportunity, because our healthcare is good, and we are quite fortunate here, especially in Taranaki. But with support from the community and people around, the idea is to take our healthcare from good to great. And that's what we're looking at. And I mean, I can talk for hours and hours and hours on what we have actually achieved in the last 5 years specifically. So in the last 5 years, we've had the opening of the new renal unit, and all of this is on campus at Taranaki Base Hospital. So the new renal unit, which was award-winning. We then had Te Puna Waikatea, which was a mental health rehabilitation unit that opened. That was a year and a half ago. Awesome unit because a lot of patients that are inpatients with mental health, they can be there for a long time. Mm-hmm. And then when it comes time that their health has improved, they're ready to hit the community. Previously, there was never really anywhere that there was like a halfway house. Mm-hmm. So they were just straight back into the community, boom, and you know, lacking a lot of the skills. Mm-hmm. So this has given them the opportunity to, and it's a wonderful setup to learn again how to cook, how to wash, how to prepare food, all those basic things that we normally take for granted.
12: Yeah. So does the central government provide, say, grassroots funding for the buildings, but you are then, or local communities all around the country are fundraising to get specific pieces of equipment?
1: Piece of equipment, enhancements, like the two buildings I've mentioned to start with. I'll just give you a couple of examples. So the renal unit, there we had an awful, a huge amount of support over the construction of that unit by the Inglewood Lions group. They actually have a member that has renal issues and gets treatment, so they had quite a strong passion about that. So they raised themselves, I think for memory, it was about $35,000 specifically. That money was put into a communications room in the unit. So that actually meant that for a lot of folks, especially in South Taranaki or around the Maunga, if they were undergoing dialysis, they could actually do it at home. And because of this communications room, they had the ability to ring in, to Zoom call in to a nurse, to a specialist, just to help them with the process. It just, like that enhancement, that's really powerful because if you're under dialysis, that can be amazing. A daily thing.
12: Yeah, it's really useful. I think it's really important to hear these kinds of stories because there is a misunderstanding about how many elements within our communities are funded. Mm. And I didn't realise that there was that much of a shortfall, or that much was needed to elevate healthcare from good to great.
1: From good to great. Yeah. And that's because, again, it's healthcare funding from central government is based on headcount or population count. There's no consideration for needs based. And I can tell you, which is an unusual fact that surprises people, that Taranaki actually has the second highest diabetes in the country.
12: Gosh.
1: So, which is surprising. But there's no consideration because, I mean, it's such a big beast, healthcare, that it's got to be based on population. Yep. So that's really where we step in. And another example that I'll give you, I mentioned the mental health rehabilitation unit. Again, paid for by the government, and they were very strong, especially on mental health, and this is something that was pushed through really quick. Mm. But the funding was for the infrastructure for the building. Mm. One of the things I loved, and I'd shout out to JLE Electrical, they actually stepped up and they provided everything to kit out that kitchen. Mm. Not only from pots and pans and knives and forks, but also air fryers and the world's most popular coffee machine ever. but again, so it's just that, it's almost like that holistic stuff that, okay, we've got an awesome building, a great facility, amazing, amazing staff there doing their things, but it's just these extra things, you know, the cream on the top to actually just make it that much better.
12: Yeah, that's fantastic. This must be a really wonderful, glowing, golden period of your life where you're seeing a very different side to people's emotions. Mm, yeah. From, say, stressful situations in earlier parts of your career, and now there's this swell of generosity from the community, and also seeing that the gratitude, I'm sure, from, or hearing stories from people who are directly impacted in a really positive way, again, in stressful situations with health, but here is the solution and you're part of that. That must feel good.
1: It's incredibly satisfying. It's the happiest time of my life doing this job.
12: How wonderful.
1: And I do say I spent a lot of my time in my work trying to make money for rich people. Right? Let's put it in a real basic sense. But you know,
12: are you taking it from them now?
1: Well, now I'm just actually concentrating, instead of making money for rich people, is actually enhancements, improvement for our community. And you know, that to me, that's legacy sort of stuff.
12: Absolutely.
1: And that really, I mean, I love my job. I'm passionate, enthusiastic about it. And yeah, every day is something different, but every day, look, I walk into the hospital and at times you're almost treated like a rock star because the staff there know just what the foundation is doing.
12: Well, that's it. That's beautiful.
11: I'm just wondering, going back to a comment you said, so from good to great, so how do you kind of measure that? And like, are you who commissions the data and the research in order to find out what it is that we need in our communities, and how does that all work?
1: So we meet monthly with the hospital staff. Yep. So it's a mix of management, like procurement, facilities people, as well as clinicians and heads of department. Mm-hmm. So they are constantly producing a wish list, a need list of equipment and items for their healthcare. Mm-hmm. Again, the procurement, the facilities people, they have a limited budget. So each month they meet prior, they go through, we've got this money to spend, they prioritise what's most important. Mm-hmm. And then the next wave as it comes to us. Mm. That these are things that are really important, would make a huge impact. And impact is a word that I focus on and I say all the time. But yeah, can we get this from the community? Is there an opportunity? And you know, over 5 years, like, I've really developed some awesome networks with great businesses, organisations, and just constantly, I can't shout out enough to like our service groups, the Lions, the Rotaries, the Inner Wheels, the Sir Optimists, those organisations have done so much for us, and they just keep coming back and doing more and more. So it's a process. One of the things that's been looked at the moment, because now we've finished the big build and all the stuff that's going on, is smaller, well, just individual pieces of kit. And one thing that's been talked about at the moment is a mammography machine. At the moment, going through that's actually outsourced, so it's not done at Taranaki Base. Okay. They're really

0: That's wonderful.
1: I'm curious, so like, how many people do you work with? So like your team?
2: So 5 years ago when we started off with the big project, there were five of us.
1: Okay.
2: We sort of came towards the end of that project because operationally we're actually, the Health Foundation is actually funded by Health New Zealand.
1: Mm-hmm.
2: So of course we had considerable cuts. So we went from a staff of five to a team of two.
1: Okay.
2: That's me. So I went from the relationship manager to the general manager.
1: Goodness.
2: And I also am still the relationship manager. I am now also the administrator. And I guess because I work from home, I guess I'm the office cleaner as well.
1: Oh, okay. All right. So what I'm hearing then is Grant's moved through like his roles and all the careers that you've had. And like, obviously is this the smallest team that you've worked
2: Absolutely,
1: with?
2: Absolutely, yeah.
1: Yeah,
2: and so we've got Simon Velk, who is our marketing manager. So Simon, absolute magician.
1: Mm.
2: He is such a switched on guy from doing anything, everything that is just, yeah, obviously on that marketing bent from our whole design and maintenance of the website. Mm. He's a true professional.
0: Well, to have a colleague like that, that you know you can rely on to get things done without you looking over their shoulder, that's just gold, isn't it?
2: There's no hierarchy at all. In fact, yeah, we basically are business partners. We sit there side by side.
0: That's wonderful.
2: If anything, he probably tells me more what to do or reins me in a little bit now and then. But we're very different people, but crikey, we really work well together. It's a perfect match.
1: Mm, but so many hats there that you're wearing, it's very significantly different, I suppose, in some ways, and like how you've changed in your careers. Mm. Has it been more challenging in some ways?
2: I'm always been glass half full.
1: Okay.
2: It's never scared me. I like to know what I'm doing.
1: Mm.
2: I like to be quite the I'm just ADHD about stuff. You know? I need to be professional. I need to know what I'm doing.
1: Okay.
2: I like a challenge. But I also like my comfort zone as well. So I guess that's why I'm quite a control freak, that I like to make sure I've got everything under control. And again, that really comes from being an 18-year-old kid when all of a sudden you're told by the supervisor that the airport's shut, the plane's not landing.
1: Yeah.
2: You've got 50 people there to sort out.
1: Yeah.
2: And you just, it's like a survival mode that you go
1: just
2: into.
1: Do. Yeah, very operational thinking kind of brain. Yeah, very, very much so. That's definitely what I'm hearing. Hey, Grant, so look, we're just going to break for a song. And this is the Business Hour, Most FM. We'll be back after the song to join Grant and Charlotte in more conversation around the Taranaki Health Foundation. Thank you, Grant.

0: Hello, we are back in the studio. It is the Most FM Business Hour here with Naomi Harris, with my co-host Charlotte Giblin, and our guest Grant Carter. Thank you, Grant. So in our previous part of our show, we were speaking to Grant, and he was sharing everything to do with Taranaki born and raised, hardcore here, 31 years in the Air New Zealand, now working at Taranaki Health Foundation, and we've gone through a whirlwind of a show already. But Grant, you know, so this next part of the show, so tell us a little bit more about some of the things that you're excited about with the work that you're doing within the Taranaki Health Foundation.
1: Gosh, Naomi, there's lots, there's tons, and over the last 4 years especially. For a start, Health Foundation has raised for the new East Wing build and the Cancer Centre $10 million from the community.
0: Yes.
2: So that's incredible.
1: That's pretty significant, yeah. Eh? So again, we work on the good to great theory. So one of the biggest things that for me personally was seeing the work that we did on the opening of the new Taranaki Cancer Centre. This is just an absolute game changer in our community for obviously people that are going through that cancer journey.
2: They don't have to travel to Palmerston North anymore. Yeah, that's right. Huge.
1: That's yep. So we have in the new unit, we have the ability, we have this piece of equipment called the linear accelerator, so that delivers the radiotherapy treatment. So no longer do you have to go from New Plymouth to Palmerston to and get your radio.
2: Were the staff easy to source for that? Because you were talking a little bit before about it's okay having a piece of equipment, but you've, there's a process. So did you already have the staff in place who are going to be able to use this machine, this linear accelerator?
1: Yeah, or LINAC. It sounds like something out of Back to the Future, doesn't it?
2: It does.
1: In actual fact, that for the radiotherapy side of it, it's actually managed and controlled still by Palmerston. So Palmerston North send up a team each week to deliver the treatment. Meanwhile, we have recruited, and they call them physicists, to actually run the piece of kit. So we're pretty much up to establishment on that. So we've got the staff coming up from Palmerston, we've got staff training. So we kicked off just with doing treatment for breast cancer and prostate, and then as the skills grow, then the delivery of different treatments will be there. So yeah, again, like I said, Naomi, I talk a lot about impact, and I think that's really important.
0: Yeah.
1: And when you look at just this fact alone, so going through radiotherapy, your treatment time is basically between 5 and 8 minutes a day. Traditionally, it's always 5 days a week treatment, and the process can be, on average, say 6 weeks. So it's a little under 5 hours treatment total. But for someone in New Plymouth that was having to travel to Palmerston North was more than 500 hours away from home. So when you look at that impact there,
0: significant,
1: huge. You know, you're going through a pretty tough time in your life as it is, and to lose that familiarity, that's not quite pronounced right, but that's okay. to lose that, to not have the support around you necessarily, and just the fact that now you can go, you can have your treatment, and you can go back to work. So your life can actually truck on as normal as possible while you're on this journey. And boy, that is just so huge, so huge for someone experienced it, and the people and the family too.
0: It sounds like you've got some examples there, Grant, that you might want to, because I'm always interested, you know, the work that we're doing and the impact it has on our lives. I'm assuming with this work alone, perhaps it's had or shaped you in some ways in your life, and wondering the impact that that's had on you.
1: Well, just, I mean, health is really important. You know, it's something that is, we actually take it for granted, and it's made me a fitter person.
0: Okay.
1: I'll say that I have, I've always been conscious and, you know, tried to keep active, but now I've really put a stick in the ground, and people that, my friends that know me, cannot believe that for the last probably 3 years, I have got up at 6 o'clock in the morning and gone to the gym.
0: Good on you.
1: I do that 5 days a week.
2: So it's had a significant impact on you from your own mental health approach, your physical health approach. Everything has changed.
1: And I tell you what, it's all, I mean, especially in this job, I spend a lot of time talking to people in different, well, that's my job, I talk. Be it a one-on-one in a meeting with a business owner, be it like I am now, talking on the radio, and you've got to come in with high energy. And I absolutely love the fact that I hit the gym, I focus on cardio and core, so it's actually given me that energy for the day, and I feel alive, and I hate not doing the gym now because I just sort of feel a bit sad and a bit flat. So that in its own right has really helped me personally. But I also see, you know, just talking, seeing the need that's out there and seeing that need that's growing, it satisfies me. I've learnt a lot as a non-medical person, just sort of because once you sort of delve into an industry as such, you start to learn all these different things. And just understanding the healthcare, like I said, just the funny wee facts that diabetes in Taranaki, who would have known? The amount of people that do actually go for dialysis. The driving Miss Daisy cars are back and forth from South Taranaki. They're bringing people through for dialysis from Hara, Pātia, Eltham, and all that sort of thing. So just learning all that sort of stuff that's going on in the background that so many of us, fortunately, don't know about because we're not actually in that situation.
2: And you talk about legacy quite a lot. You've mentioned that word quite a few times during the conversation. Do you feel like this role is so far the most steeped in legacy for you personally? Does it feel like this is, will you be leaving this job and then walking off into the sunset, into the to the final beautiful stages of your life, feeling like that was the best thing you could do?
1: Yeah, definitely. And there's two things I'll say about that. Number one, just recently, because the Health Foundation, we have a close working relationship with the Taranaki Foundation. So if you know what the Taranaki Foundation do, is basically people will or bequeath money through them, and it's distributed to, as to their wishes, into the community. So just recently I have updated my will, and I have done exactly that. So legacy-wise, I have left, hopefully there'll be some left in the estate before I pop off, but towards emergency healthcare. And that's really supporting, especially like their ICU and the likes. Two reasons for that. One, I can see the need and the importance, because we're quite isolated here in Taranaki. So having the facilities to actually deal with something that's really urgent is really important. On a personal note, we lost our mum through ICU. Well, she went into heart failure. As a family, we experienced the worst time of our lives, seeing that. But for me to stand back, and this is 20 years ago, so I was nothing near this, but seeing the professionalism, the support, and just the amazing people that were in that unit, that's why I want to leave a legacy to them towards it as well. So it has impacted on me really quite strongly.
2: Well, you're walking the talk. So when you speak to people about raising money, you're doing this as well. So it's clearly, and I was waiting for that emotional connection with, because very often when people get incredibly involved with a new industry, especially if it's to do with health, mental health, physical health, there's a story in the background of serious impact. And so hearing about, you know, the loss of your mum, and now you can really empathize with other families who are in similar challenging situations, and you know that you're doing as much as possible to help provide the equipment and the services to support these families. So that is a serious emotional and spiritual legacy to a great degree, as well as the physical.
1: It is, and in this job too, like I'm talking to lots of people about it, and there is always going to be something that is going to be their motivator. Doesn't matter if it's an individual, like I talked about the Inglewood Lions with Tiny, their member, who is a man that has a renal issue, right through the big organisations. And you look at probably one of the biggest corporations being Methanex here, right? So Methanex, we approached them 4 or 5 years ago to see if they would come on board and support. They made a very quick decision that they wanted to support the new neonatal ward that was opening up at Taranaki Base. And the main reason for that, for a large organisation, they had, not long before we approached, they had two of their staff that both worked in HR. They actually both Both the ladies were pregnant together. They both actually had premature babies together. They both ended up in Waikato Hospital side by side.
2: Goodness.
1: And so when these things happen, it always impacts on your workmates. You know, they're there, they care, and they want to be involved. And it really, really impressed me that this mammoth organisation, Methanex, wanted to get involved, just acknowledging and from the support that they had from two of their staff.
2: For a very personal reason.
1: Very personal reason. So it even affects the corporations, right?
2: Yeah.
1: And so that was $2 million they donated, by the way.
0: That's a significant story. And I'm wondering, you know, you being the person that likes to go out into the businesses and the community and, like, be on the pulse and know what the need is and what we... I feel like there's a whole story piece there. So do you often tell the stories as you're going in, you know, case examples, you know, significant impact stories? Is that how you kind of go in that sales hat, or like, how does that?
1: Yeah, it's really 50-50. To be honest, it's more about listening. The people will always have a wee trigger. There's something that they'll offer up, and it's just important to actually hear what they're saying and then to start drilling down on it. Methanex was a prime example. Another prime example, Rowan Burgess, who is the owner of Pipe Tech, visited him. They'd supported previously, which is why we popped in. And Rowan, I did not know. I mean, if anyone knows Rowan Burgess, a big strapping guy. He's done, not professional boxing, but, you know, all this sort of stuff. So he was a preem baby himself. Smaller than a pound of butter.
0: My goodness.
1: So, and so Pipe Tech really got him behind and supported. So there's a lot of, it comes from a personal side, but it's just important, one, to actually hear what's important to them then direct that into a way that's practical involvement.
0: So by telling those stories to other businesses and part of the community, will that then help? Because I feel like telling stories is quite a significant part of the journey, isn't it?
1: Yeah.
0: So like sharing their stories is really important. So you do that on socials and things.
1: All the time. Yeah. And it's just good story after good story after good story. And I do share. And it's really important. It's important for people to realise that it doesn't have to be a big donation. Mm-hmm. It can be a small amount, or it can be lots of small stuff. They can make a huge difference from that. And another story I want to talk about, which is a really amazing example, is the team at New World Supermarket, New Plymouth City. Seen it featured. They actually had a story about them on 7 Sharp, probably about a month back. But the John and Christine, the two owners, we had a big chat. They wanted to get involved and help the community. Mm-hmm. They're really, really community-based people, just awesome. Christine especially, she came up with the idea that she wanted to look at the opportunity of payroll giving with her staff, right? So we talked about it, and Christine just took it and ran with it. So she gave all of the staff the option, the opportunity, only if they wanted to donate from their payroll. They have lots of students that work there part-time. So she said, don't care how much. We can start at 50 cents a week, however much you're comfortable with. And the same with the adults. Now, the full-time workers, let's start at $1 a week if you want to, much you're comfortable with. So they've been doing that for a year and a half, nearly 2 years. And every dollar that the staff donate, John and Christine match dollar for dollar.
2: Oh, wonderful. Yeah, that's so good to know.
1: They're putting their money where their mouth is.
0: I've heard that story, yeah.
1: They have raised to date over $23,000.
2: Oh, incredible.
1: Right?
0: Yeah.
1: So as I say,
2: amazing.
1: You know, it's just, it doesn't have to be a big donation. Every dollar counts. And boy, the impact, what they're doing, and they're focused on maternity. So they have done so much. And I tell you what I really love, I shop there. I'm normally dressed with my Health Foundation jacket on, so they know who I am. The team just are so proud of what they're doing. They really love to take the time to talk to me. John and Christine especially are their students. They're teaching these young kids about philanthropy, the importance of community work. And boy, that is just so powerful.
2: That's incredible
0: lesson.
2: Do you ever feel emotionally overwhelmed? Like, are there times where you go home and you're absolutely spent and you just, and you, because obviously you have your gym routine, which is a great way of working through any kind of stress and any emotion and releasing all of that. But are there times where you just go home and just have a good sob?
1: Not quite a good style. I can go home absolutely exhausted.
2: Yeah.
1: Mm-hmm. Because this, yeah, your brain, the hamster's in the wheel running like mad when you're talking to people. So yeah. You've mm-hmm. got to be on point, and it is incredibly exhausting.
2: Mm-hmm.
1: I'm really fortunate where I live. I'm in Lower Vogeltown. I basically live right beside Pukekura Park.
0: Mm-hmm.
1: So just, it's not unusual for me for a mid-afternoon walk through the park.
2: I was going to ask, how do you look after yourself and recharge your batteries? Because it's such an important role that you do, that you've the morning gym is not going to cut it if you get to the end of the day and you're absolutely done.
1: Yeah. So no, it's a good, what do they call it? Naturing, right?
2: Getting, yes.
0: A nature day.
1: Yeah.
0: Yes. Yeah. Which is, I think,
2: forest bathing. Yeah.
0: Forest bathing. Forest or bathing.
1: Yes.
0: Or hugging a tree is also okay. I hear. Well, look, Grant, we're just going to break for a song. And then we are the Most FM Business Hour, and we'll come back and we'll speak to Grant about all the exciting things that they've got yet in store and that I know you want to share with us. So yeah, we'll be back after the song.

0: Oh, we always start talking before we, when we're on the show, when we're chatting, we get too busy chatting. Anyway, we are the Most FM Business Hour. I am Naomi Harris and my co-host is Charlotte Giblin, and then our guest, Grant Carter. To wrap up the last part of our show, Grant, I'd love to go a little bit more into something that I know that you've been sharing about the Breakwater Gallery initiative that I know you want to announce and tell us all about.
1: Yeah, well, this is the first time in public. So, listeners, you are the
2: exclusive
1: announcement. Mm-hmm. So, a big part of our of what we do is not only just fundraising for specific pieces of equipment, that we actually like to do fundraising initiatives as well. So, we have come up with something that I personally am really, really excited about, and it's the development of what we're calling the Breakwater Gallery. So, the Breakwater Gallery, what is that? If we all will be familiar, I'm sure, with the Lee Breakwater down at Port Taranaki. So, on that Lee Breakwater, there is big, now I call them bollards, I'm not quite sure if that's the appropriate word, but the big concrete water break things that are along the Lee Breakwater. There's 163 of those stretching the length of the breakwater. We are establishing an outdoor art gallery.
3: Wow.
1: On those bollards at the port.
3: Right.
1: So this is ticking a number of different boxes. The first box is that we will be inviting patrons to come on board and sponsor a bollard, or two, or five if you're a business.
2: Great idea.
1: We are commissioning in artists to do artwork on each of these bollards. So we see this as a really great opportunity for established artists, up-and-coming artists, and maybe other organisations that have an artistic bent that like to get involved. We're working really closely with both the Port Taranaki, who are, it's their property, so we had to ask permission, I guess. They are really excited about it. Venture Taranaki have been a great help to us as well. And just recently had some very great chats with Creative Taranaki, especially on the artistic side of, you know, they're going to help us, introduce us to the artists that are going to do the work. So we will be basically creating this amazing art, outdoor art gallery, which is going to be just, you know, somewhere awesome for you to go for a walk on a Sunday afternoon with your coffee or your ice cream. And just check out the new facility.
2: So how can people get involved with this, either as a patron or as an artist?
1: Just give me a call. It's easy as that. Wow. Give me a call, send me an email, have a look at our website.
0: Find him on socials.
1: Yeah, we are there. I don't think it's up yet, but we will be. We will have a website specifically for the Breakwater Gallery. Right. Would love, especially love to talk to anyone that would like to be a patron. So, yeah, the thing is too that we're looking at the moment, we're thinking to actually sponsor the bollard. We're thinking $3,000.
2: Yeah.
1: Of that $3,000, half of it, $1,500, will go to the artist that's doing the work.
2: Yeah.
1: So that's for their time and for their materials. The other $1,500 will be invested into the Health Foundation, which we will then use for healthcare into the future. All the stuff I've talked about before, enhancements that will take our healthcare here in Taranaki from good to great.
2: Sounds like an excellent idea. And of course, we know the impact that art has out in the public sphere, and there's so many amazing murals around New Plymouth. And it really can lift a whole area, and when people go for a walk and they see all that artwork, or they see it being created, that's another part of it which is really interesting. And it will become a destination, just as so the wind wand and so many of the sculptures all the way along the foreshore there, and it becomes really a wonderful space for people to photograph.
1: Especially, I mean, the start of the development of the marae down at Ngamutu, I think with us doing our part, and then the sort of linking into destination Kawerau, Yeah. And as you say, all the artwork. So it really is making, just enhancing more of that foreshore. And yeah. it is making a destination. And just think of the pride that we'll have when we have more of the cruise ships that pull in. Yeah. And yeah, we'll have all these overseas visitors that will actually opt to go, well, no, we just want to spend our time on the Breakwater Gallery, maybe.
2: That's wonderful. So that. Any listeners who want to get involved, there's going to be a website soon through Taranaki Health Foundation and Naomi and Most FM.
0: We'll pull them on the socials as well. Cool. Yeah. And is there a deadline for applications? And is there also going to be like a launch party of when they're all done? Have you got like time scales in mind here?
1: You've put me on the spot there, but
0: okay, think on the spot, quick.
1: There are definitely time scales, especially, mainly for the artists, because we really want artists to submit what they want to do, so we can then provide or share that with prospective patrons. Mm-hmm. So I am thinking that it's going to be by the end of October or possibly early November for the submissions of the arts. So just contact myself, email, phone, again, just on the, you can have a look at the Taranaki Health Foundation website for the contact details. Mm-hmm. And we really want to kick this off. We'd actually like to get quite a few of a number of the bollards done to start with. And we're sort of thinking that we want to have, especially around Taranaki Anniversary Weekend next year, which is the first weekend of March, to have like a huge, big official launch down there. With some of the bollards painted up, and
0: that's nice.
1: I'll be playing real estate agent with putting sold signs on the bollards. But I mean, if you're into art, if you want to support this, either for art, the artistic side, for the community side, or for the Health Foundation side, just so exciting.
0: That's wonderful. That. It's kind of like over the summer period, so it'd be beautiful weather, hopefully, and then I'm also like potentially seeing a whole story within each bollard, as in like the stories that you share potentially and the story behind each. That I feel like that's an opportunity.
1: One thing I would like to say for people that are listening, that as most people are aware, that there is the sign down on the bollards which says forever. Now I've done a little bit of research into that, and I'm aware of pretty much what that should be about, which was actually two mariners that were lost at sea, and it was actually really coincidentally 40 years ago this month.
2: So
1: September 1986.
2: Timing, gosh.
1: Yeah. I would love it if there's family members that are aware of this, please get in contact with me, because I'd like to have a chat to you about what we're doing, what we're proposing to do at the Lee Breakwater, and sort of how we would like to work with the family to have an acknowledgement built into what we're doing.
2: That's very thoughtful.
0: Beautiful, yeah. I feel like there's a connection there of like you continue to build the stories and connect the communities and identify the needs and help our community with our health. And I feel like there's something really quite unique and special in the work that you're doing, Grant. I'm curious, so future for you. So the Taranaki Health Foundation, you know, you talk about a couple of years ahead. What's your vision for Taranaki Health Foundation? Where would you like to be?
1: Where would like to be? I would love to have the foundation independently wealthy, in the regard that would give us the opportunity to be proactive rather than reactive. And this is like we're doing initiatives, love to get some money in the bank, so that actually when the hospital comes to us and says we need this piece of equipment, rather than currently I'm racing out the door to go and talk to people I think that would like to sponsor it, to have the money in the bank and go, right,
2: boom, great idea.
1: There you are.
2: Yeah, it's already there. Yeah. It's already collected.
0: Yeah. Okay.
1: So that's the future. We've got lots coming up. There is, I didn't say this, so don't tell anyone, but we're looking at some significant investment at Harbour Hospital coming up.
0: Okay.
1: So really excited to get involved in that. Different pieces of kit that are coming. Again, just that enhancements. Mm. And, you know, like you're saying, Naomi, everything that I'm doing, it's on that holistic approach.
0: Yep.
1: It doesn't necessarily have to be about bandages and wheelchairs, but it's that mental health and that holistic approach.
0: Definitely, that's wonderful. What I hear. My gosh. So the hour is gone, and we have some lasting questions, Grant, that we like to ask. And so obviously this is a community-based radio station, and we love to hear about the places in the community that you love to go to. So best restaurant. Start with that.
1: Poor gosh, best restaurant. It used to be Fork and Knife, but unfortunately they don't. So that was my absolute all-time favourite. So, and I still can't. Yeah, that's. I just love it so much.
0: Because
1: it was a special place. You always went there for a special occasion.
0: Yeah,
1: and it was always special.
2: Yeah.
0: Okay. Well, coffee shop.
1: I'm I'm all over the place.
0: Okay.
1: Certainly, but down the road, definitely Escape Coffee is one
0: next
1: of my favourites.
0: Oh, yes, yeah. Of course. Best beach?
1: Well, there's all of them. Born and bred at Spotswood, so Back Beach was where Back I was beach. Brought up as a little kid.
0: Yeah.
1: Cool. Lots of family holidays and trips away with friends to Awakura Beach. So cool. That holds a special place in my heart as well.
0: Oh, cool.
1: A lot of camping there over Christmas, New Year periods. And just day-to-day beach, I love East End.
0: Yes, my daughter's there today doing a beach clean-up. So there you go. I hope she'll get rain on. Okay, Joanne, and if you could recommend someone to come and sit in the seat where you've been sat today, who would that be?
1: Again, because I'm community-based, I would like to suggest that Mari Riordan get an invite. Mari is in charge of volunteering New Plymouth.
0: Okay.
1: So she wonderful. Coordinates all the amazing people in this community that volunteer to do so many different things. Great organisation, and she'd be a great person to
2: big
1: talk
2: job,
1: to.
2: Very worthy
1: yeah,
2: role.
1: Yeah. Really worthy.
0: Yeah. Wow. Okay. Well, if you can refer us, we'd love to speak to her. Brilliant. Thank you, Grant, for coming in. That is the hour. We are wrapped. Thank you, Charlotte, for joining us in the studio again.
4: You are welcome.
0: And we look forward to, I think, Jordan and Anne Cullen are coming in next week to speak to Belinda Price. So I think she's leaving Legacies. So we look forward to that. So have a wonderful week. And thank you, Grant, again for your time today. And we will see you soon.

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